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1: NBC News Radio, I'm Lisa Carton. President Trump is hosting tonight's kickoff celebration of the Great American State Fair. Here's Mark Mayfield.
2: It's being billed as a patriotic opening ceremony to launch Freedom 250's Great American State Fair, a first-of-its-kind World's Fair on the National Mall. The fair's organizer, Freedom 250, said all 50 states and U.S. territories will be represented, even with several states led by Democratic governors saying they will not take part.
1: Two powerful earthquakes have rocked Venezuela, and fears are mounting over a potential high number of casualties. The U.S. Geological Survey reports a 7.2 magnitude quake struck near the country's capital, Caracas, this afternoon, with a 7.5 quake striking less than a minute later. The USGS estimates extensive damage. Tremors were felt as far away as neighboring Colombia. The quakes are among the strongest to strike Venezuela in more than a century. President Trump is confirming he confronted the GOP senators who supported the Iran War Powers resolution that passed yesterday. Chris Caraggio with details.
3: Today, between some Senate Republicans and President Trump as they met behind closed doors on Capitol Hill, Trump told reporters that he doesn't like a few people in the room. And Republican Senator Tim Sheehy said things inside got a bit lively. At issue is Trump's stalled Save America Act voter ID bill. Trump was set for a signing ceremony on a bipartisan housing bill today before the meeting. He abruptly canceled that signing ceremony, saying that he won't sign it until the Save America Act gets passed.
1: Authorities in Pima County are reportedly questioning whether they made a critical mistake in the search for missing Arizona woman Nancy Guthrie. Here's Monica Nelson.
4: Investigators sent just $152 of a $4 million crypto ransom, hoping the kidnappers would move the funds and reveal their location.
1: But months later, this strategy hasn't paid off, and authorities have no real breakthroughs. You're listening to the latest on NBC News Radio.
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to San Francisco, she must have lost her way. Posting a poster of Pancho and Cisco one California day. She says she believes in Robin Hood and Brotherhood and colors of green and gray.

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1: NBC News Radio, I'm Lisa Carton. President Trump is hosting tonight's kickoff celebration of the Great American State Fair. Here's Mark Mayfield.
2: It's being billed as a patriotic opening ceremony to launch Freedom 250's Great American State Fair, a first-of-its-kind World's Fair on the National Mall. The fair's organizer, Freedom 250, said all 50 states and U.S. territories will be represented, even with several states led by Democratic governors saying they will not take part.
1: Two powerful earthquakes have rocked Venezuela, and fears are mounting over a potential high number of casualties. The U.S. Geological Survey reports a 7.2 magnitude quake struck near the country's capital, Caracas, this afternoon, with a 7.5 quake striking less than a minute later. The USGS estimates extensive damage. Tremors were felt as far away as neighboring Colombia. Lisa Carton, NBC News Radio.
3: With a news update on WHTC Holland's Cool FM, I'm Gary Stevens. A framework for a fiscal 2027 state budget has been reached by Governor Whitmer, House Speaker Matt Hall, and Senate Majority Leader Winnie Brinks. Hall said the agreement was reached late Monday night. Schools begin an increase in funding.
4: We're not going to see any tax increases. We won't see any raid of the rainy day fund. So those will not happen, which were major lines in the sand that I drew, and we will see a smaller budget than last year.
3: Well, the spending plan doesn't include a property tax cut, but conversations on that are still happening. State law mandates a proposed budget be on the governor's desk by July 1st. Governor Whitmer is appealing a federal emergency management agency decision denying disaster assistance for West Michigan from four tornadoes that hit on March 30th.
5: Tornadoes killed four people, damaged homes and businesses in Branch, Cass, and St. Joseph counties. U.S. Small Business Administration did approve low-interest disaster loans for businesses, nonprofits, renters, and homeowners who were impacted by the storms. I'm Mike Alarney.
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6: Here's the updated forecast from WHTC.com. Slight chance of rain showers tonight, otherwise cloudy skies expected. Lows level off around 60. Daytime highs approaching 73. Tomorrow, cloudy skies with a few peaks of sun. I'm meteorologist Paul Trombley. Right now, 63.
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0: Hi, this is Gary Stevens. 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
1: NBC News Radio, I'm Lisa Carton. President Trump is hosting the kickoff celebration of the Great American State Fair. Speaking from the National Mall tonight, Trump touted the virtues of the U.S. and declared that America is back.
2: There has never been anything like the United States of America, and together we are making it bigger and better and stronger and far more exceptional than ever before.
1: Trump did turn political, telling the crowd that things are much better since he came back into office. People flocked to the mall for the event that featured a series of military flyovers, the U.S. Army and Marine Corps band, singer Lee Greenwood, and a gigantic Ferris wheel. It was billed as a patriotic opening ceremony to launch Freedom 250's first-of-its-kind World's Fair. The fair's organizer says all 50 states and U.S. territories are represented, even with several states led by Democratic governors who said they would not take part. President Trump is defending his decision not to sign the bipartisan housing bill. The bill, meant to help buyers with the goal of lowering prices, sailed through the House and Senate and was set to be signed by Trump today. Trump canceled the signing, posting that he won't sign it until the Save America Act voting ID bill gets passed. Later in the day, Trump seemed to downplay the bill, saying all that's needed is to lower interest rates. Venezuela is still assessing the damage after being hit by two massive earthquakes, with officials estimating thousands could be dead. Here's Natalie Migliori.
3: The U.S. Geological Survey says Venezuela was struck by two quakes, with the first shock reported as a 7.1 magnitude, striking less than a minute before a shock of a magnitude of 7.5. The agency warns disaster is likely widespread, especially after videos from the public show buildings in Caracas collapsing and extensive damage at the main airport.
1: Officials are warning of aftershocks. 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

midnight. She made me feel so good. 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Comes walking down my street. 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Knock upon my door. And then she called.

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1: NBC News Radio, I'm Lisa Carton. President Trump is hosting the kickoff celebration of the Great American State Fair. Speaking from the National Mall tonight, Trump touted the virtues of the U.S. and declared that America is back.
2: There has never been anything like the United States of America, and together we are making it bigger and better and stronger than ever before.
1: Trump did turn political, telling the crowd that things are much better since he came back into office. People flocked to the mall for the event that featured a series of military flyovers, the U.S. Army and Marine Corps band, singer Lee Greenwood, and a gigantic Ferris wheel. The event is to launch Freedom 250's first of its kind, World's Fair. Two powerful earthquakes have rocked Venezuela, and fears are mounting over a potential high number of casualties. One quake, 7.2 magnitude, the other, 7.5. Lisa Carton, NBC News Radio.
3: With a news update on WHTC Holland's Cool FM, I'm Gary Stevens. Activists and lawmakers rallied at the state capitol last evening for a data center moratorium in Michigan, calling on lawmakers to enact what they are calling sensible policies to address growing concerns about the resources the centers use. Republican Senator Jim Runstead introduced the Senate's moratorium bill last week, saying it's needed to let communities assess the possible impact of data center

0: skies with a few peaks of sun Thursday. Daytime highs approaching 73. I'm meteorologist Megan Mulford. Right now, 62.
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down the street. See my life shaking with every who I meet. 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
1: NBC News Radio, I'm Lisa Carton. President Trump is hosting the kickoff celebration of the Great American State Fair. Speaking from the National Mall tonight, Trump touted the virtues of the U.S. and declared that America is back.
2: There has never been anything like the United States of America, and together we are making it bigger and better and stronger and far more exceptional than ever before.
1: Trump did turn political, telling the crowd that things are much better since he came back into office. People flocked to the mall for the event that featured a series of military flyovers, the U.S. Army and Marine Corps band, singer Lee Greenwood, and a gigantic Ferris wheel. It was billed as a patriotic opening ceremony to launch Freedom 250's first-of-its-kind World's Fair. The fair's organizer says all 50 states and U.S. territories are represented, even with several states led by Democratic governors who said they would not take part. Venezuela is assessing the damage after being hit by two massive earthquakes, with officials estimating thousands could be dead. Natalie Migliori reports.
3: The U.S. Geological Survey says Venezuela was struck by two quakes, with the first shock reported as a 7.1 magnitude, striking less than a minute before a shock of a magnitude of 7.5. The agency warns disaster is likely widespread, especially after videos from the public show buildings in Caracas collapsing and extensive damage at the main airport. Officials are warning of aftershocks that normally follow earthquakes, urging caution around remaining structures that could have been damaged.
1: Stress along the San Andreas Fault system is at a 1,000-year high. That's according to new research from the University of Hawaii. This means that the pressure that causes earthquakes near the fault is building. Despite this, the lead researcher stresses there's no reason to be more concerned, as the stress on the fault was already high. You're listening to the latest on NBC News Radio.
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0: Coming up on Thursday's WHTC Morning News on Holland's Cool FM, hearing voices with Scott Watson, Paul Harvey with the rest of the story, Congressman Bill Huizenga, Discover Holland from the Holland Area Convention and Visitors Bureau, and more. 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
1: NBC News Radio, I'm Lisa Carton. President Trump is hosting the kickoff celebration of the Great American State Fair. Speaking from the National Mall tonight, Trump touted the virtues of the U.S. and declared that America is back.
2: There has never been anything like the United States of America, and together we are making it bigger and better and stronger and far more exceptional.
1: Trump did turn political, telling the crowd that things are much better since he came back into office. Two powerful earthquakes have rocked Venezuela, and fears are mounting over a potential high number of casualties. The U.S. Geological Survey reports a 7.2 magnitude quake struck near the country's capital of Caracas this afternoon, with a 7.5 quake striking less than a minute later. Tremors were felt as far away as neighboring Colombia. The quakes are the strongest to strike Venezuela in more than a century. Lisa Carton, NBC News Radio.
3: Here's the updated forecast from WHTC.com. Lows around 60 overnight under overcast skies with a slight chance for showers. Thursday, highs level off around 73. I'm meteorologist Jennifer Wojcicki. Right now, 61.
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1: NBC News Radio, I'm Tammy Trujillo. President Trump is hosting the kickoff celebration of the Great American State Fair. Speaking from the National Mall Wednesday night, he touted the virtues of the U.S. and declared that America's back.
2: There has never been anything like the United States of America, and together we are making it bigger and better and stronger and far more exceptional than ever before.
1: People flocked to the mall for the event that featured a series of military flyovers, the U.S. Army and Marine Corps bands, singer Lee Greenwood, and a giant Ferris wheel. It was billed as a patriotic opening ceremony to launch Freedom 250's first-of-its-kind World's Fair. Venezuela is still assessing the damage after being hit with two massive earthquakes, with officials estimating thousands of people could be dead. Natalie Migliori reports.
3: The U.S. Geological Survey says Venezuela was struck by two quakes, with the first shock reported as a 7.1 magnitude, striking less than a minute before a shock of a magnitude of 7.5. The agency warns disaster is likely widespread, especially after videos from the public show buildings in Caracas collapsing and extensive damage at the main airport. I'm Natalie Migliori.
1: A report says the FBI and Pima County, Arizona Sheriff's Department are second-guessing their choice not to pay a $4 million ransom in their search for Nancy Guthrie. Sources involved in the case told the outlet Airmail that authorities are questioning if they made a mistake only sending $152 of the requested amount. The FBI reportedly deposited the funds, hoping the potential kidnappers would transfer the money out, allowing cyber experts to track them down. The World Cup continued with six matches on Wednesday. The final round of group stage began with Switzerland topping Canada, Bosnia-Herzegovina taking down Qatar, Morocco beat Haiti, and Brazil took care of Scotland. The night wrapped up with South Africa squeaking past South Korea and Mexico shutting out Czechia in Mexico City. 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
2: NBC News Radio, I'm Tammy Trujillo. President Trump says the U.S. is ready and willing to help after a pair of strong earthquakes rocked Venezuela Wednesday. In a post on Truth Social, he said he's instructed all agencies of our government to get ready to move quickly. A U.S. official said the country will send search and rescue teams and humanitarian supplies. Venezuelan President Delcy Rodriguez has declared a state of emergency. The president hosted the kickoff celebration of the Great American State Fair Wednesday night. Speaking from the National Mall, Trump touted the virtues of the U.S. and declared that America is back. It was billed as a patriotic opening ceremony to launch Freedom 250's first-of-its-kind World's Fair. The World Cup continued with the final round of the group stage and six more games on Wednesday. Switzerland topped Canada, Bosnia-Herzegovina downed Qatar, Morocco beat Haiti, Brazil knocked off Scotland, South Africa squeaked past South Korea, and Mexico shut out Czechia. Tammy Trujillo, NBC News Radio.
3: Here's the updated forecast from WHTC.com. Lows dip down to about 60 overnight under overcast skies with a slight chance of rain showers. High temperatures reach up to 73 Thursday. Cloudy skies with a few peaks of sun. I'm meteorologist Paul Trombley. Right now, 60.
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1: NBC News Radio, I'm Tammy Trujillo. President Trump says the U.S. is ready and willing to help after a pair of strong earthquakes rocked Venezuela Wednesday. In a post on Truth Social, he said he's instructed all agencies of our government to get ready to move quickly. A U.S. official also said the country will send search and rescue teams and humanitarian supplies. Venezuelan President Delcy Rodriguez has declared a state of emergency. President Trump kicked off the celebration of the Great American State Fair Wednesday night on the National Mall. He touted the virtues of the U.S. and said there's never been anything like the United States of America.
2: Tonight, as we stand on the edge of our 250th year of independence, I am thrilled to declare that America is back.
1: Trump told the crowd that things are much better since he came back into office. People flocked to the mall for the event that featured a series of military flyovers, the U.S. Army and Marine Corps bands, singer Lee Greenwood, and a gigantic Ferris wheel. It was billed as a patriotic opening ceremony to launch Freedom 250's first-of-its-kind World's Fair. The fair's organizer says all 50 states and U.S. territories are represented, even with several states led by Democratic governors who said they would not take part. The Supreme Court could release some major decisions Thursday. The justices set a self-imposed deadline to finish their work by the end of June, and there are decisions involving several high-profile cases yet to be released. They include transgender athlete bans, President Trump's birthright citizenship order, his ability to fire federal officials, the counting mail-in ballots that arrive after Election Day, campaign finance, deportation protections, and more. The World Cup continued with six more games as the final round of the group stage began on Wednesday. Switzerland topped Canada, while Bosnia-Herzegovina took down Qatar. Morocco survived against Haiti, while Brazil beat Scotland. South Africa squeaked past South Korea, and Mexico shut out Czechia. 12 more teams are in action Thursday. 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
1: NBC News Radio, I'm Tammy Trujillo. President Trump says the U.S. is ready and willing to help after a pair of strong earthquakes rocked Venezuela Wednesday. In a post on Truth Social, Trump said he's instructed all agencies of our government to get ready to move quickly. When U.S. officials said the country is ready to send search and rescue teams and humanitarian supplies. A new report says the FBI and the Pima County, Arizona Sheriff's Department are second-guessing their choice not to pay a $4 million ransom in their search for Nancy Guthrie. Sources told Air Mail that authorities are questioning if they made a mistake, only sending $152 of the requested amount. The FBI reportedly deposited the funds, hoping the potential kidnappers would transfer the money out, allowing cyber experts to track them down. Mark Zuckerberg apparently wants to jump on the bandwagon with prediction markets. With Kalshi and Polymarket gaining popularity, the New York Times has Meta's working on an app called Arena. Tammy Trujillo, NBC News Radio.
2: Here's the updated forecast from WHTC.com. Lows around 59, overnight under overcast skies. Thursday, highs around 73. Partly cloudy skies Thursday night, lows dip down to about 57. I'm meteorologist Megan Mulford. Right now, 59.
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1: NBC News Radio, I'm Tammy Trujillo. President Trump says the U.S. is ready and willing to help after a pair of earthquakes rocked Venezuela Wednesday. Mark Mayfield has details.
2: In a post on Truth Social, Trump said he's instructed all agencies of our government to get ready to move quickly. A U.S. official also said the country will send search and rescue teams and humanitarian supplies. Venezuelan President Delcy Rodriguez declared a state of emergency in response to the quakes. The U.S. Geological Survey estimates there's a significant number of casualties. I'm Mark Mayfield.
1: Authorities in Pima County are reportedly questioning whether they made a critical mistake in the search for missing Arizona woman Nancy Guthrie. That story from Monica Nelson.
3: Investigators sent just $152 of a $4 million crypto ransom, hoping the kidnappers would move the funds and reveal their location. But months later, the strategy hasn't paid off. A joint task force is still chasing digital trails through layers of proxy servers, and several persons of interest have been detained and released. With DNA leads stalling, the case is now entering its fifth month with no real breakthrough. I'm Monica Nelson.
1: Mark Zuckerberg apparently wants to jump on the bandwagon with prediction markets. With Kalshi and Polymarket gaining in popularity, the New York Times says Meta is working on an app called Arena. Reportedly, it won't involve bets with money when it starts, but that, of course, is likely to change. New research is suggesting people who exercise and get more protein than the recommended minimal amount have a higher chance for better long-term health. The University of Cambridge published findings in Frontiers in Nutrition, saying current recommendations are geared to preventing deficiency but not helping people achieve the best possible long-term quality of life. The author of the study, Dr. Chris McDonald, says high-intensity exercise and high-protein diets are less about having a beach body and more about being able to lift up, play with, and even remember your grandchildren's names, thanks to a strong and resilient body and mind. You're listening to the latest from NBC News Radio.
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1: NBC News Radio, I'm Tammy Trujillo. President Trump says the U.S. is ready and willing to help after a pair of strong earthquakes rocked Venezuela Wednesday. In a post on Truth Social, Trump said he's instructed all agencies of our government to get ready to move quickly. Venezuelan President Delcy Rodriguez declared a state of emergency following the quakes. The U.S. military is back to requiring flu vaccines after hundreds of soldiers became ill earlier this month. Secretary of War Pete Hegseth declared back in April that the mandatory flu vaccine for military personnel would become optional under the Pentagon's new vaccine policy. The return move comes after a flu outbreak at Joint Base San Antonio Lackland in Texas affected some 220 recruits. Team USA is hoping to stay perfect in the group stage of the FIFA World Cup. The Stars and Stripes battle Turkey in Inglewood, California on Thursday. America won both of its stages against Paraguay and Australia to clinch Group D. Tammy Trujillo, NBC News Radio.
2: Here's the updated forecast from WHTC.com. Lows dip down to about 59 overnight under overcast skies. Cloudy skies with a few peaks of sun, with fog in spots early Thursday. High temperatures reach up to 74. I'm meteorologist Jennifer Fujitsky. Right now, 59.
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1: NBC News Radio, I'm Tammy Trujillo. President Trump says the U.S. is ready and willing to help after a pair of strong earthquakes rocked Venezuela on Wednesday. Mark Mayfield reports.
2: In a post on Truth Social, Trump said he's instructed all agencies of our government to get ready to move quickly. A U.S. official also said the country will send search and rescue teams and humanitarian supplies. Venezuelan President Delcy Rodriguez declared a state of emergency in response to the quakes. The U.S. Geological Survey estimates there's a significant number of casualties. I'm Mark Mayfield.
1: The Supreme Court could release some major decisions today. The justices are set to wrap up the work of their current session by the end of June, and there are decisions still to be released involving several high-profile cases. They include transgender athlete bans, President Trump's birthright citizenship order, his ability to fire federal officials, the counting of mail-in ballots that arrive after Election Day, campaign finance, deportation protections, and more. U.S. military is back to requiring flu vaccines after hundreds of soldiers became ill earlier this month. Secretary of War Pete Hegseth declared back in April that the mandatory flu vaccine for military personnel would become optional under the Pentagon's new vaccine policy. On Wednesday, a Pentagon spokesperson said exceptions have been approved for the Army, Navy, Air Force, and other branches of the military that would require flu vaccines for certain service members. The move comes after a flu outbreak at Joint Base San Antonio Lackland in Texas affected about 220 recruits. Team USA is hoping to stay perfect in the group stage of the FIFA World Cup. The Stars and Stripes battle Turkey in Inglewood, California later on today. America won both of its matches against Paraguay and Australia to clinch Group D. And now we know how much the long-anticipated Grand Theft Auto 6 video game is going to cost. Rockstar says it will cost gamers $80 to buy the basic single-player version of the game, while Grand Theft Auto 6 Ultimate Edition will set fans back $100. Pre-orders open today. The game is set to drop on November 20th. Listening to the latest from NBC News Radio.
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1: NBC News Radio, I'm Mark Mayfield. President Trump took part in the kickoff celebration of the Great American State Fair on Wednesday night.
2: There has never been anything like the United States of America, and together we are making it bigger and better and stronger than ever before.
1: Speaking from the National Mall, Trump touted the virtues of the U.S. and declared that America is back and doing much better since he returned to office. Crowds gathered on the Mall for the event that featured a series of military flyovers, the U.S. Army and Marine Corps bands, and singer Lee Greenwood. Venezuela is reeling from two deadly earthquakes, both above magnitude 7.0, that struck yesterday. Officials put the preliminary death toll at more than 30, with hundreds injured and widespread damage reported. And Camp Mystic, the Texas Hill Country summer camp, where 27 kids and counselors were killed in last year's historic flooding, has filed for bankruptcy. 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
4: Here's the updated forecast from WHTC.com. Lows level off around 59 overnight under cloudy skies. Daytime highs approaching 74 with fog in spots early Thursday. Cloudy skies with a few peaks of sun. I'm meteorologist Paul Trombley. Right now, it's 61 degrees.
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1: NBC News Radio, I'm Mark Mayfield. President Trump hosted the kickoff celebration of the Great American State Fair Wednesday night. Speaking from the National Mall, Trump touted the virtues of the U.S. and declared that America is back.
2: There has never been anything like the United States of America, and together we are making it bigger and better and stronger than ever before.
1: Trump did turn political, telling the crowd that things are much better since he came back into office. People flocked to the mall for the event that featured a series of military flyovers, the U.S. Army and Marine Corps bands, singer Lee Greenwood, and a gigantic Ferris wheel. President Trump is offering assistance to Venezuela after that nation was rocked by two deadly earthquakes, both above magnitude 7.0. In a Wednesday post on Truth Social, Trump said he's instructed all agencies of our government to get ready to move quickly. Officials put the preliminary death toll at more than 30, with hundreds injured and widespread damage reported. Venezuelan President Delcy Rodriguez has declared a state of emergency. Tech giant Bill Gates claims that Jeffrey Epstein sought to leverage his extramarital affairs for influence. Lisa Curtin reports.
3: Gates testified before the House Oversight Committee for nearly 6 hours earlier this month in connection to his ties to the late convicted sex trafficker. According to a recently released transcript of his testimony, the Microsoft founder said he wasn't blackmailed, but told the committee emails suggest Epstein may have been attempting to move in that direction after appearing to know information about two affairs. Gates called his relationship with Epstein a grave error in judgment. He also denied knowing about Epstein's ongoing criminal conduct, but acknowledged being aware of Epstein's prior legal issues. I'm Lisa Carton.
1: And Camp Mystic, the Texas Hill Country summer camp where 27 kids and counselors were killed in last year's historic flooding, has filed for bankruptcy. 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
1: NBC News Radio, I'm Mark Mayfield. The Supreme Court is prepared to issue decisions on several major cases as the justices approach their end-of-June deadline. The court is expected to release opinions today with rulings still pending on issues including transgender athlete bans, campaign finance, deportation protections, and more. Over 30 people are dead and about 700 are injured after two powerful earthquakes rocked Venezuela. Here's Tammy Trujillo.
2: A magnitude 7.2 earthquake struck first on Wednesday, followed by a magnitude 7.5, which was the strongest to hit Venezuela in over 100 years. The quakes flattened buildings in the capital city of Caracas and other communities. The U.S. Geological Survey warns there could be thousands of deaths. I'm Tammy Trujillo.
1: And Florida's controversial alligator Alcatraz immigration facility is moving closer to shutting down as officials begin the process of dismantling the site. Mark Mayfield, NBC News Radio.
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1: NBC News Radio, I'm Michael Kastner. Over 30 people are dead and about 700 people are injured after two powerful earthquakes rocked Venezuela. More from Tammy Trujillo.
2: A magnitude 7.2 earthquake struck first on Wednesday, followed by a magnitude 7.5, which was the strongest to hit Venezuela in over 100 years. The quakes flattened buildings in the capital city of Caracas and other communities where survivors could be heard trapped under the rubble. The U.S. Geological Survey warns there could be thousands of deaths. The U.S. and other nations have all vowed to send rescue teams and humanitarian assistance to Caracas.
1: The Supreme Court could release some major decisions today. More from Mark Mayfield.
3: The justices set a self-imposed deadline to finish their work by the end of June, and there are decisions involving several high-profile cases yet to be released. They include transgender athlete bans, President Trump's birthright citizenship order, his ability to fire federal officials, the counting of mail-in ballots that arrive after Election Day, campaign finance, deportation protections, and more. The court has indicated it will next release opinions at 10 a.m. Eastern.
1: The U.S. Sixth Circuit Court of Appeals has ruled against the Trump administration, saying the federal government cannot force Michigan to turn over its complete voter registration database. The Federal Appeals Court says the U.S. Department of Justice did not satisfy procedural requirement under Title III of the Civil Rights Act before they demanded Michigan turn over its redacted qualified voter file. And President Trump is defending his decision not to sign the bipartisan housing bill.
4: I made billions of dollars with housing. I know housing better than anybody, maybe anywhere. It's all about the interest rate. Lower the interest rates, you can have all the housing you want.
1: The bill meant to help buyers with the goal of lowering prices sailed through the House and Senate. Michael Kastner, NBC News Radio.
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1: Tech giant Bill Gates claims Jeffrey Epstein sought to leverage his extramarital affairs for influence. Lisa Cardin reports.
6: Gates testified before the House Oversight Committee for nearly 6 hours earlier this month in connection to his ties to the late convicted sex trafficker. According to a recently released transcript of his testimony, the Microsoft founder said he wasn't blackmailed, but told the committee emails suggest Epstein may have been attempting to move in that direction after appearing to know information about two affairs. Gates called his relationship with Epstein a grave error in judgment. He also denied knowing about Epstein's ongoing criminal conduct, but acknowledged being aware of Epstein's prior legal issues. I'm Lisa Carton.
1: Severe weather continues to wreak havoc on air travel in Chicago. The FAA issued multiple ground stops yesterday as storms hit the area. Flight delays of almost 3 hours were reported at busy O'Hare International Airport. A Louisiana pastor who got in a fist fight in front of his church claims the man was threatening to kill his family.
7: He said, Tony, I'm quoting him. He said, Tony, I'm going to rape your wife. I'm going to rape all of your grandchildren. And he said, the next time you go out of town, I'm going to kill them.
1: Tony Spell is a pastor of Life Tabernacle Church near Baton Rouge and was caught on video confronting a man outside the church and then punching him repeatedly. Today is National Leon Day. It's in the top 150 of the most popular names in the U.S., but if you're a Leon, today's really not about you. More from Bree Tennis.
8: Because National Leon Day celebrates Christmas, as Leon is Noel spelled backwards, and today we're exactly 6 months away from the holiday. It's not intended to be a trick to those with a name that means lion. It's a day for crafters to begin planning homemade holiday gifts.
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9: With a news update on WHTC Holland's Cool FM, I'm Gary Stevens. Bill Huizinga may be in for the fight of his political life. The 8-term incumbent Republican congressman from Holland, in an email to supporters this week, admitted that the 4th U.S. House District in Michigan is, quote, a top target of national Democrats. In their campaign to retake the House majority, Democrat super PACs and outside groups are preparing to pour millions of dollars into Southwest Michigan, end quote. Before Huizinga can totally focus on the November 3rd general election, he must get past a hurdle on the GOP primary in challenger Phil Tanis, who formally unveiled his campaign this week.
10: Tanis says voters need a choice, and he says it's time to restore civility, integrity, and genuine public service to Michigan's 4th congressional district.
11: One of the things I'm dedicated to doing is trying to reach across to both sides and model a candidacy of civility and respect and lessen the heat.
10: Now, Tanis is currently the director of Hope College's Van Ralty Institute. He was Holland's youngest mayor from 1987 to 1989. I'm Michael Arney.
9: On the Democratic side, State Senator Sean McCann is going up against Diop Harris II in the August 3rd primary election. A Traverse City man is charged with operating while intoxicated, causing death, and a third offense of operating while intoxicated for a snowmobile crash in February that killed his brother. 61-year-old John Wright has a probable cause hearing scheduled for July 6th, a preliminary hearing on July 9th. The two were snowmobiling in East Bay Township when he made a U-turn, and his 62-year-old brother crashed into him. Dovetailing coverage from NBC News, President Trump is defending his decision not to sign a bipartisan housing bill.
4: I made billions of dollars with housing. I know housing better than anybody, maybe anywhere. It's all about the interest rate. Lower the interest rates, you can have all the housing you want.
9: The bill meant to help buyers with the goal of lowering prices sailed through the House and Senate. It was set to be signed by Mr. Trump yesterday, but he canceled the signing, boasting that he would not sign it until the Save America Act voting ID bill gets passed. Later in the day, Mr. Trump seemed to downplay the bill, saying all that's needed is to lower interest rates.
4: What you want to do is what good for everyone, get the interest rates down.
9: Last week, new Federal Reserve Chairman Kevin Warsh and his colleagues left interest rates unchanged, apparently going against the president who had appointed him to replace Jerome Powell. Dr. Brian Long is an economist with the Sieben College of Business at Grand Valley State University.
12: Every president I can remember has wanted lower interest rates because it makes their term, i.e. 4 years, look good, but sometimes at the expense of the economy. If they do not control the interest rates, the faith in the dollar sags.
9: Investors took note that while Warsh wouldn't speculate on future rate hikes, 9 out of 18 Fed officials saw a hike coming by the end of the year. Get the latest news anytime at WHTC.com.
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15: 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Yep, you know what we're doing here. Your first check of traffic and weather together. And as usual, not a whole lot going on traffic-wise. US 31, very, very light volume so far this morning. So let's go ahead and check out the latest forecast from WHTC.com. For today, morning patchy fog, maybe a shower or two, becoming partly cloudy later in the day, high 69, mostly cloudy, 54 tonight. Tomorrow, finally Friday, mostly cloudy, 77 for the weekend, partly cloudy Saturday, 80. We've got a warm-up coming up. And Sunday, mostly cloudy, 85. Right now, mostly cloudy, 61 Zeeland, 61 in Holland. You can get the forecast sent to you weekdays by texting the word STORM to 80373. 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
15: Oh, is it that time already? 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Here we are, kids, the 25th day of June, rocking and rolling our way through the summer of 2026, that is for sure. Dan Evans here, Gary Stevens in our newsroom, and we very much appreciate you getting up bright and early for us. It's actually not bright, but actually a little light out there. And we're set to pass along the latest news, weather, sports, traffic, information, entertainment. We'll toss in a couple of songs to help you get your day started here, trying to keep you up to date and informed is our mission of WHTC Morning News, Monday through Friday, 6 to 9 o'clock. How about our weather today? Not bad at all. I guess we're going to have maybe a shower or two this morning. A little bit of patchy fog and then becoming partly cloudy. High near 70 today. So things are drying out a bit. It looks like no precipitation expected through the weekend as far as our forecast is concerned. 77 tomorrow, 80 on Saturday. As I mentioned, we have a warm-up coming up. And 85 by Sunday. Looks like we may see some 90s next week. So, yeah, it's going to be July. I guess it's about time. Got to warm up that lake, right? Our sunrise this morning, we missed it at 6:07 this morning. Our sunset tonight, 9:27. Yes, our days are slowly getting shorter, but we're not going to worry about that right now, are we? All right, plenty of going on here. Linda Hart from the Holland Area Convention and Visitors Bureau on a Thursday morning will stop by, as she does most Thursdays when she can't make it. Jupy Hanukkah comes in, but she'll talk about events that are going on in the next couple of days and give us details on these things that are happening, including today, I'm curious about this. The world's largest swimming lesson is happening at the Holland Aquatic Center from 11 to 1. Linda will tell us about that. Downtown Zealand celebrating their Music on Main Summer concert series this evening from 6 to 9 o'clock. And I'll put in my personal little plug here. If you have a chance to come on by and say hello, yours truly, the drummer tonight. Guy behind the drums, a pretty rage downtown Zealand. So if you do make it down and either wave if I'm playing or if we're on a break, go ahead, come up, say hello. Love to see you here. Music on Main, pretty rage tonight in downtown Zealand. Also, if you want to stick closer to Holland, Street Performer Series from 6:30 to 8:30 every Thursday night through the summer. Let's quickly look into the weekend. Summer Concert Series tomorrow continues. Collin Park, 7:30. Celtic Waterfront Festival all weekend long. Ottawa County Fairgrounds, always a party in town. And then, of course, Saturday, the Holland Farmers Market open, among other things. Again, we will talk to Linda Hart from the Holland Area CVB all about those details of those great events coming up. Of course, coming up, not this weekend, but next weekend. It's the big 4th of July weekend. And are you planning a 4th of July cookout this year? It's going to cost a bit more, with grocery prices still affecting recent inflation trends. The American Farm Bureau Federation says a cookout for 10 people averages about $73.82 nationwide in 2026. Now, here in Michigan, the average is lower at about $66.06 per person. Or overall, I should say, or roughly $6.61 per person. There we go. But that's actually the highest per person cost since tracking began in 2016. But still, officials note that after inflation, prices have stayed fairly steady in recent years and remain low below the 2022 peak. So planning those July 4th celebrations, cookout, whatnot, next weekend. Yeah, we actually get a holiday too, Gary and I do, next Friday. So how nice is that? With the summer heat on the way, people start thinking about movies. And a couple of new movies are not expected to defeat Toy Story 5 at the box office this weekend. DC Studios has a movie called Supergirl. It's looking to make $47 to $50 million in its first weekend in theaters. Meanwhile, Jack... Best and Last, you know what that is, looking to bring $10 to $12 million in his debut. I'd rather not say that word on the air. Both will fall behind the latest Toy Story. It's expected to make $80 to $90 million in its sophomore outing. The Pixar film has made over $175 million domestically. How about this? A worldwide haul of over $328 million. Absolutely amazing. What movies bring in these days. Let's move on to sports. Our Tigers came up short in their rubber match against the New York Yankees after falling 4-2 at Comerica Park yesterday. Detroit has dropped back-to-back games now. They'll host the Houston Astros for a four-game series starting tonight. Yes, 6:15 is our broadcast time this evening right here on WHTC. Moving into our sunrise smile for a Thursday morning. I like this one. Well, first of all, it's Global Beatles Day. Bet you didn't know it's Global Beatles Day. And here's comedian Tig Notaro on respectively taking credit for one of their songs.
2: I do love music, and I would constantly write down all the lyrics to every Beatles song, like put the record on, take the needle off, and write the lyrics down, put the needle back on, just every song, obsessed. And my grandmother ended up having Alzheimer's, and she collected anything that we touched growing up. And towards the end of her life, when I was an adult, she called me into her bedroom, and she pulled out this box and this paper. She said, "You wrote this for me when you were little, and it was when I'm 64. And I had to sit there and take credit for a Lennon and McCartney tune. It's like, oh, that's right. I forgot about that one. You like that, huh? If so, I have a huge catalog of other songs I think you might like.
15: Very funny. Coming up this morning on WHTC Morning News on Holland's Cool FM, Paul Harvey has the rest of the story a little bit more than 5 minutes away. In our 7 o'clock hour, expecting to hear from Congressman Bill Huizenga at 7:13, Hearing Voices with Scott Watson, 7:40 this morning. In our 8 o'clock hour, Brian Spencer will be along to talk with the founder of Project Yellow Light and the organization's 2026 scholarship winner from Grand Rapids, all about Project Yellow Light. And Discover Holland, as I mentioned, from the Holland Area Convention and Visitors Bureau's Linda Hart. We do have all that. A big old family-sized bag of chips, that's right. WHTC Morning News on Holland's Cool FM, National Sports Time.
3: An NFL player is facing felony charges. Detroit Lions defensive back Terrion Arnold arrested in Tampa yesterday in connection with a robbery and kidnapping in early February. The Lions in a statement say they're aware of the situation but declined comment out of respect for the legal process. Among the headlines from Major League Baseball, the Cubs swept the doubleheader from the Mets, who are spiraling with five straight losses. The Mets are last in the NL East with the third worst record in the National League. Shortstop Francisco Lindor.
5: Had to pick it up. Just tough position, but we got to pick it up. We have the personnel here to pick it up. We got to get it done.
3: The Mets, after the game, traded pitcher David Peterson to the Cubs for a minor league prospect. Round two of the NBA draft wrapped up last night. Meanwhile, reports out that the Charlotte Hornets are shopping guard LaMelo Ball on the trade market. And the World Cup continues with six matches on today's schedule, including the U.S. closing out group play tonight facing Turkey. That's sports. I'm Matt McCoy.
15: 621 WHTC Morning News on Holland's Cool FM. This morning's Tigers game recap brought to you by OK Tire Store, serving the West Michigan Lakeshore since 1965. Locations in Holland, Zeeland, and Hamilton.
6: Drop ball and a base hit in the right field for McKinstry.
7: Detroit Tigers daily recap. Here's Dan Dickerson.
8: Hi, this is Dan Dickerson. The Yankees take 2 out of 3 from the Tigers with a 4-2 win over the Tigers on a cloudy, cool night in downtown Detroit. This is a matchup of Tarek Skubal against Ryan Weathers. Skubal actually pitched very well in this game. Through the first 5 innings, Paul Goldschmidt hit a home run to start the game. Tarek Skubal retired the next 8 batters. Paul Goldschmidt hit another home run in the third. Tarek Skubal retired the next 8 batters. It was a 2-2 game in the 6th inning. When Goldschmidt stepped to the plate a third time, a battle, epic battle between Skubal and Goldschmidt. Goldschmidt strikes out on the 9th pitch of the at-bat, a 100-mile-an-hour fastball away. The 9th strikeout of the day for Tarek Skubal, but that clearly, that at-bat took something out of Tarek Skubal. Rice singled the very next pitch, a changeup in. He got ahead of Jason Dominguez, who had struck out twice already. No balls, 2 strikes. On the 8th pitch of the at-bat, the count got to 3-2. And on the 9th pitch, a changeup middle-middle. Jason Dominguez did not miss. Hit it out to left field. 2-out, 2-run home run, 4-2 Yankees. And they go on to the 4-2 win. Weathers strong through 6 innings in this game. Duval, Cruz, and Bednar combined for 3 scoreless innings with 5 strikeouts. Cruz especially sharp with his splitter, struck out 4. Tigers fall to 34-46 with a loss. The Yankees improved to 48-31 with the win. Now the Tigers get ready for the Houston Astros. They lost 2 out of 3 to the Astros in Houston last week. Troy Melton on the mound for the Tigers in game 1. 6:40 start, run the air at 6:15 on the Detroit Tigers Radio Network.
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10: Now, the rest of the story. Roy is 26 years old, and he's in bed, and he's going to stay there until he's 27. While we've got him there, let's read his mind. He's thinking things were sure a whole lot easier in high school. He was Mr. Big back then, star athlete, 13 letters. Baseball, football, basketball, you name it, Roy played it at Central High in Knoxville, Tennessee. Before graduation, he was offered an athletic scholarship to Carson Newman College, but he turned it down. Why waste all that time? He thought he was going to be a Major League Baseball pitcher, wasn't he? And sure enough, he was soon on his way. First, the minor leagues. His second season there, he was scouted by the Giants and the Yankees. In fact, the Yankees were all set to sign him up, send him to training camp the following spring, when something happened. On a fishing trip off Soldier Key in Florida, Roy got sunburned, so badly sunburned that he slept for 3 days. And after that, he had to sleep sitting up. Well, a few days after that, Roy was back on the pitcher's mound. It was July 7, very hot, but at some point in the first inning, Roy realized his pitches weren't breaking properly. It was as though the harder he tried, the less he had on the ball. Midway through that game, Roy passed out cold in the dugout, muscle cramps so violent it took 3 teammates to straighten out his arms and legs. An ambulance took Roy to the hospital. Sunstroke, the doctor said. He was told to go home and stay quiet. So Roy went home, rested for a week, but first time back on his feet, he passed out again. And next followed 3 months in bed, but once again, no sooner was he forked end down than he was knocked flat on his back. Let me just bring you up to date here. By the year 1930, Roy, only 26, has had 4 devastating attacks, all related to that first sunstroke. He's also had a nervous breakdown. And now he's in bed again for what seems like forever. When and if he recovers, the doctors say, he'll have to find an indoor job, no more prolonged exposure to sunshine, and yes, that means no more baseball. And so went the whole year of 1930 for Roy, confined to his home, confined to his bed. Star athlete in high school, star pitcher in the minor leagues, on the verge of signing with the New York Yankees, but washed up at 26. But you know what? During that year of confinement, when there was nothing to do but listen to recordings given to him by his Tennessee friend, the big league ball player who would never be found a new fascination, and he developed a latent talent. The world of entertainment remembers and reveres a certain strummer and singer of cow country classics and hillbilly ballads who would eventually be called the king of country music. The first ever performer elected in his own lifetime to the Country Music Hall of Fame. Of course, you met him when he was nothing more than a sun-stroked baseball player named Roy Acuff. Only now, you know the rest of the story.
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15: Good morning. 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It's WHTC Morning News on Holland's Cool FM. At last check, mostly cloudy, 61 in Zealand, 61 in Holland, and weather details are on the way. Coming up in your next half hour of WHTC Morning News and NBC News Update, we'll get local news headlines and local sports with Gary out of the newsroom. Chris Conley tells us what happened on this day. Mike Avery's Outdoor Magazine Minute and Rusty Halverson Farm News and Michigan Ag Now. It's all coming up after your NBC News Update.
12: NBC News Radio, I'm Michael Kastner. Over 30 people are dead and about 700 are injured after two powerful earthquakes rocked Venezuela. A magnitude 7.2 earthquake struck first on Wednesday, followed by a magnitude 7.5 quake, which was the strongest to hit Venezuela in over 100 years. The quakes flattened buildings in the capital city of Caracas and other communities where survivors could be heard trapped under the rubble. The Supreme Court could release some major decisions today. They include transgender athlete bans, President Trump's birthright citizenship order, his ability to fire federal officials, the counting of mail-in ballots that arrive after Election Day, and campaign finance and deportation protections, and more. And Phoebe Bridgers is releasing new music. The Grammy-winning artist announced her third studio album last weekend on social media Wednesday. Michael Kastner, NBC News Radio.
13: Good morning. I'm Gary Stevens in the WHTC newsroom, and these are some of the stories we're following for you. The Lakeshores Animal Rescue Center is getting more than just a makeover. Battle Creek Community Oversight Board is reviewing the detainment of a 16-year-old boy on June 14th. And Detroit Lions quarterback Terrion Arnold has been arrested in Florida, and he could be facing life behind bars. I'll have details on these and other stories on WHTC News, following NBC News at the top of the hour.
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15: Good morning, 6:32 on your Thursday morning. 25th day of June, another check of traffic and weather together is going to be easy. Traffic, not a whole lot happening. Let's move to weather. All right, your latest forecast from WHTC.com. A little bit of fog, maybe a shower this morning, becoming partly cloudy later on. 69, mostly cloudy, 54 tonight. Mostly cloudy for your Friday, 77. Then we do have a warm-up coming up. Saturday, partly cloudy, 80. Sunday, mostly cloudy, 85. Mostly cloudy, last check, 61 in Zealand, 61 in Holland. The latest news, weather, and sports is available anytime at WHTC.com. 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
15: 634 WHTC Morning News on Holland's Cool FM. Dan here, and I want to take a quick minute to talk about something I've personally experienced lately. Of course, I've spent most of my life in radio wearing headphones. Got them on right now. And I'm 65 now. Yes, that's right. On top of that, I've been a lifelong drummer. You know that. I talk about that a lot. 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

0: today. Of course, You're So Vain. You hear it here on Cool FM, one of her biggest hits. And she won an Oscar for the song Let the River Run from the movie Working Girl. Actor-comedian Jimmy Walker, 79 candles today. He starred in the television sitcom Good Times and introduced dynamite into America's lexicon. Emmy Award-winning actor and director Michael Lembeck, 78 today. He won an Emmy for directing an episode of Friends. Supreme Court Justice Sonia Sotomayor, 72, the first Latina on the U.S. Supreme Court. Finally, Emmy Award-winning comedian and actor Ricky Gervais, 65. He won an award for the comedy series The Office. 6:41 now. 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Mostly cloudy. 61 in Zeeland, 61 in Holland, and Gary has sports.
1: Paul Goldschmidt slugged a pair of solo homers off of Tarek Skubal, while Jason Dominguez's two-run blast in the sixth inning broke a 2-2 tie. As Aaron Boone's visiting New York Yankees defeated the Tigers last night 4-2.
2: Yeah, this is just a really good win for us, you know, against a dominant pitcher that I feel like was on top of his game. We made a few big swings, stand up, and, you know, caught the ball well enough, and the bullpen did a great job behind Stormy, who gave us six strong.
1: Detroit hosts the Houston Astros at Comerica Park this evening with coverage from Dan Dickerson at 6:15 p.m. on WHTC Holland's Cool FM. Dansby Swanson cracked two homers and drove in 11 runs yesterday, powering the Chicago Cubs to a doubleheader sweep of the Mets in New York by scores of 10-3 and 10-5.
3: I think it was just as frustrating for everybody, kind of like during the stretch when we weren't playing to like our style of play. But I think that over the last like week plus, you've just seen what this group's capable of, what we know that we can do, and it's been fun to be a part of, just seeing guys continue to not only put the work in, but kind of get rewarded for the work. I know we can be so process-driven, but sometimes it's nice to be validated with some results as well.
1: The series at Citi Field in Queens concludes this evening. Khalil Watson's RBI single in the 10th inning enabled Stephen Vogt's visiting Cleveland Guardians to edge the White Sox yesterday 4-3.
4: He's going to like come to Chicago. That was a lot of fun. It was really cool to see Khalil obviously get his first hit and then really help us win the game today. And, you know, he had a great series and really fun to see him, you know, catching his stride a little bit.
1: Idle tonight. Chicago waits the arrival of the Kansas City Royals to Wright Field tomorrow evening. Carlos Sanchez capped a 5-run Dayton third inning with a grand slam home run as the Dragons slayed the visiting West Michigan Whitecaps last night 12-6. The series at Day Air Ballpark continues this evening. That's a look at sports. I'm Gary Stevens.
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4: Shalmaneser III was an Assyrian king in 859 BC. He ruled a powerful empire, but was surrounded by unfriendly kingdoms, Babylon, Syria, and Eurata. For a time, he was at war with all three, and he knew that a war on multiple fronts was unsustainable, so he made peace with one of his enemies, the Babylonians. He met personally with the king Marduk. A giant arch was built where the road between the two kingdoms would be marked, and there's an engraving of the two kings shaking hands, a visual sign of the peace that the two kingdoms had made. It is the first known image of a handshake symbolizing goodwill. It dates back to the 9th century BC. This day, June 25th, is recognized as International Handshake Day. And on this day, consider the importance of showing friendship to others. I'm Chris Connell.
5: Thank you, Chris. Straight up 647 WHTC Morning News on Holland's Cool FM. Also on this day, 25th day of June, let's shake hands to National Strawberry Parfait Day. Yep, layers of strawberries, cream, yogurt, or ice cream make for a summertime treat. Definitely hard to resist anytime. Sounds good for breakfast, right? Well, let's look ahead. National Catfish Day, meaning I'm not going to have it for breakfast. Whether you enjoyed fried, grilled, or blackened catfish remains a favorite on menus across America. Also, June 25th is Global Beatles Day. We celebrated earlier with a little Ringo Starr singing Act Naturally. It's celebrating the music and cultural impact of the Fab Four, the Beatles. Sounds like a perfect excuse to spin a Beatles tune or more today. All happening on this 25th day of June. Brian Spencer brings you What's New Around Holland daily at 10:25. What's New Around Holland is presented by the Langland Sternberg and Eintema Funeral Home, Interior Images, and the Villages of Appledorn on 99.7 1450 WHTC and WHTC.com.
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5: 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Some health news. New research suggests people who exercise and take in more protein than the minimal amount recommended have a higher chance for better long-term health.
10: The University of Cambridge published findings in Frontiers in Nutrition, arguing current recommendations are geared to preventing deficiency, but not helping people achieve the best possible long-term quality of life. Author of the study, Dr. Chris McDonald, says high-intensity exercise and high-protein diets are less about having a beach body and more about being able to lift up, play with, and even remember your grandchildren, thanks to a strong, resilient body and mind. I'm Mark Mayfield.
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17: 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First, Michigan bear hunting guide Johnny Bowler. Then, Ed Beckley, who got a Michigan elk tag. In our second hour, Captain Steve Hubert of Chumbucket Charters on Northern Lake Huron, plus Dustin Eisenhoff from the DNR, talks about the bear and elk application process. And in hour number three, outdoorsman and outdoor writer Richard P. Smith.
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10: President Trump hosted the kickoff celebration of the Great American State Fair. Speaking from the National Mall Wednesday night, Trump touted the virtues of the U.S. and declared that America is back.
18: There has never been anything like the United States of America, and together we are making it bigger and better and stronger than ever before.
10: Trump did turn political, telling the crowd that things are much better since he came back into office. People flocked to the mall for the event that featured a series of military flyovers, the U.S. Army and Marine Corps bands, singer Lee Greenwood, and a gigantic Ferris wheel. It was billed as a patriotic opening ceremony to launch Freedom 250's first-of-its-kind world fair. And President Trump defending his decision not to sign the bipartisan housing bill. The bill, meant to help buyers with the goal of lowering prices, sailed through the House and Senate and was set to be signed by Trump on Wednesday. Trump canceled the signing, posting that he won't sign it until the Save America Act voting ID bill gets passed. That's politics. I'm Mark Mayfield.
19: 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The Tigers' homestand continues this weekend against the Houston Astros. 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
5: 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Ahead of Rusty Alverson and Michigan Ag now. Checking traffic and weather together. A little bit more volume now on US 31. We'll still call that light. No issues so far this morning. Let's check out our weather outlook from WHTC.com. A little bit of patchy fog this morning, maybe a shower, and then becoming partly cloudy today, 69, mostly cloudy and 54 tonight. Mostly cloudy tomorrow, Friday, 77 for the weekend. Warm-up, 80 and partly cloudy Saturday, mostly cloudy Sunday, 85. Clouds right now, 61 in Zealand, 62 in Holland. 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
17: With agribusiness news on WHTC Morning News, I'm Rusty Halverson. At this point in the growing season, plant diseases are a top priority for farmers to keep track of. In 2024, white mold cost soybean farmers an estimated $281 million in yield losses, and the management window for the disease is shorter than many farmers realize.
7: Ken Dibert is a technical service representative with BASF. He says white mold starts at flowering.
20: It's definitely a very aggressive disease and certainly a disease we all want to keep our minds on, and tends to affect the soybean crop from canopy closure on. You know, once you've had a history of white mold in that field, whether it's from growing soybeans or crops like dry edible beans, canola, sunflowers, etc., you know, it usually persists as a problem in future years. You know, that's when we start making those applications from row closure on. And timing is absolutely critical for white mold applications. And we spend a lot of time talking about that in customer meetings and time spent with farmers and AgChem retailers.
7: Since the disease starts off invisibly, Dibert said farmers can't wait until they see the disease begin to do something.
20: We target that early R2 timing, and that's when you have one open flower or flower present on that main stem of the soybean plant and the upper two most nodes. And that, as a matter of fact, coincides very closely as well with row closure. So that tends to be our key indicator, is when those rows closed or even a couple days ahead of that, is when we start making those first, or if it's only one application of a fungicide, that's when we want to target that initial application, is that at that early R2 timing.
7: That's Ken Dibert with BASF.
21: 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I'm Rusty Halverson on 99.7 and 1450 WHTC.
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24: Long-term research is showing strength training increases the chances of living longer. A study in the British Journal of Sports Medicine combined other studies that followed around 150,000 people for up to 30 years. And researchers concluded that those who did 90 to 120 minutes of strength training exercise a week had a 13% lower risk of dying compared to those who did none. The study also suggests people who combine strength training with aerobic exercises had an even lower risk of dying. June is Migraine and Headache Awareness Month. Dr. Ahmad Estemalik, a migraine specialist at the Cleveland Clinic, says extreme weather, whether it's cold or heat, changes in the pressure, like when the temps drop quickly, and intense storms can all trigger a migraine.
25: Always have your good rescue or abortive medication on you, because the earlier in a migraine phase where you take your rescue medication, the more likely you're going to prevent the migraine from occurring.
24: He recommends folks drink plenty of water during the summer to help prevent migraines. Health update, I'm Scott Pringle.
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26: NBC News Radio, I'm Michael Kastner. President Trump says the U.S. is ready and willing to help after a pair of powerful earthquakes rocked Venezuela Wednesday. More from Mark Mayfield.
27: In a post on Truth Social, Trump said he's instructed all agencies of our government to get ready to move quickly. A U.S. official also said the country will send search and rescue teams and humanitarian supplies. Venezuelan President Delcy Rodriguez declared a state of emergency in response to the quakes. The U.S. Geological Survey estimates there's a significant number of casualties.
26: And a powerful earthquake has struck Japan. The 6.9 magnitude quake struck this morning in northern Japan off the coast of Kuji. Strong tremors were felt throughout the region, disrupting bullet train services. Local reports say at least four people were injured by the quake, which knocked groceries off store shelves and caused minor damage to some buildings. No tsunami warnings have been issued so far. Secretary of State Marco Rubio is telling leaders in the Middle East that the U.S. wants peace with Iran, but not at any price. Rubio is in Bahrain for a meeting of the Gulf Cooperation Council and is assuring foreign ministers that a peace deal with Iran would take into account the interests of U.S. allies. He also stressed that Iran requiring tolls from ships passing through the Strait of Hormuz is unacceptable. President Trump hosted the kickoff celebration of the Great American State Fair Wednesday night. Speaking from the National Mall, Trump touted the virtues of the U.S. and declared that America is back.
18: There has never been anything like the United States of America, and together we are making it bigger and better and stronger and far more exceptional than ever before.
26: The event featured a series of military flyovers and a gigantic Ferris wheel. Michael Kastner, NBC News Radio.
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26: Some tense moments on board an Air Canada flight from Newark after the pilot had a medical emergency mid-flight Wednesday. Lisa Salvati reports.
1: Officials say Flight 7664 was headed to Halifax, Nova Scotia from Newark International when the pilot had a seizure. ABC News reports a passenger said the plane was swerving violently. Flight attendants dragged the pilot out of the cockpit with the help of passengers and crew members. The first officer took control of the plane and landed safely at Logan Airport in Boston, where the pilot received medical treatment. I'm Lisa Salvati.
26: Representatives from the airline industry and pilots union say air traffic controller shortages and old technology are contributing to a rise in aviation accidents and close calls.
2: There are hundreds of them every single day.
26: Chris Sununu, president and CEO of Airlines for America, which speaks for the nation's air carriers, testified before a Senate hearing on aviation safety on Wednesday, just days after a Delta plane was forced to abort its landing at Boston's Logan Airport to avoid an American jet that was taking off from an intersecting runway. The nation's biggest pilots union is calling on Congress or the FAA to require planes to have receivers that allow pilots to see surrounding aircraft. June is Migraine and Headache Awareness Month. Dr. Emid Estimalik, a migraine specialist at the Cleveland Clinic, says the extreme weather, whether it's cold or hot, changes in the barometric pressure, like when temps drop quickly and intense storms can all trigger a migraine.
25: Always have your good rescue or abortive medication on you, because the earlier in a migraine phase where you take your rescue medication, the more likely you're going to prevent the migraine from occurring.
26: Michael Kastner, NBC News Radio.
3: With a news update on WHTC Holland's Cool FM, I'm Gary Stevens. The Lakeshore's Animal Rescue Center is getting more than a makeover.
4: On Tuesday, a ceremonial groundbreaking was held at the West Olive Grounds of Harbor Humane Society for a new 5,000-square-foot adoption building. When completed in about a year's time, the facility will have private spaces for adoptions, improved pet accommodations, increased room for administrative operations, and more. The current building will be remodeled for improved animal intake and maintenance. Jen Nuremberg, Harbor Humane's Director of Marketing, says that about half of the $3.6 million price tag for the overall project has been raised thus far.
6: This is kind of our official launch, you know, to the public now, where we've been doing this behind the scenes. You know, we've got some incredible donors that we've been working with for years that have truly just stepped up to help us, you know, make this a reality. And so now it's time for us to share with the world, and hopefully just, you know, every little donation counts.
4: Besides receiving ongoing proceeds from its resale store in Holland, Harbor Humane Society's next major fundraiser is the Ales for Tales event at the Holland Township Community Center on July 23rd. The Battle Creek Community Oversight Board is reviewing the detainment by Battle Creek Police of 16-year-old Jeremiah Spearman on June 14th.
9: Spearman was walking on a sidewalk when police say he had his face covered by a mask. That's not visible in dash cam video released by the department. Officers say he then rolled up the mask and wore it like a beanie when they approached him. It was the second time in 10 days that police had detained Spearman. Oversight Board is being very intentional with their investigation. That's according to Battle Creek Organizational Development Officer Kimberly Holly. I'm Michael Arney.
4: Walker Police have released dash cam footage of officers stopping a wrong-way driver on I-96 shortly after 1 a.m. on June 17th. The officers responded to a report of an SUV going east in the westbound lanes near Alpine Avenue. They stopped the wrong-way vehicle about a minute after they had spotted it. The driver was arrested for on suspicion of driving drunk. The incident happened 2 days before two other deadly wrong-way crashes happened in the Grand Rapids area, killing five people. A 61-year-old Sheboygan man will spend between 3 and 15 years in prison after he pled guilty in March to a charge of attempting to make a terroristic threat. Attorney General Dana Nessel says Barry Hopkinson threatened a 53rd Circuit Court judge, the Sheboygan County prosecutor, and a Sheboygan County assistant prosecutor. Hopkinson made the threats last year after he said repeatedly that he was not treated fairly in a trial and he was sentenced to jail for stalking. Troy Lions cornerback Terrion Arnold has been arrested in Florida after a warrant was issued in connection with an alleged robbery and kidnapping in Tampa. The Florida State Attorney's Office said Arnold faces multiple felony charges that could carry a potential life sentence. Investigators accuse him of coordinating with other individuals to lure three men into an apartment where they were beaten, robbed, and held at gunpoint. He and four co-defendants are now behind bars without bond. Two others have already pleaded guilty in the case. Get the latest news anytime at WHTC.com.
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5: 709 WHTC Morning News on Holland's Cool FM this Thursday morning, 25th day of June. Traffic and weather together showing a little bit more volume on US 31, especially north of Chicago Drive. Just minor slowdowns, minor delays as you travel through Holland on US 31. Time to check your weather from WHTC.com. Some patchy fog, possibly a shower or two this morning. Good news, becoming partly cloudy, 69 our high today, mostly cloudy 54 tonight, mostly cloudy 77 tomorrow. And for the weekend, we're going to see 80s, yep, partly cloudy 80s Saturday, mostly cloudy 85 on Sunday. Clouds now, 61 in Zeeland, 62 in Holland. Get the forecast sent to you weekdays by texting the word STORM to 80373.
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5: 7:13 on your Thursday morning, the 25th day of June. WHTC Morning News on Holland's Cool FM. Thought this story was kind of interesting. A missing giraffe is proving harder to find than you may think.
20: An escaped giraffe named Gracie has been on the loose in the Texas Hill Country now for nearly 2 weeks. Online rumors circulated earlier this week that she'd been spotted, but it turned out not to be true. Gracie got away from Cedar Hollow Ranch and has made herself scarce among the area's sparse population and huge ranches. Searchers can't go onto private land without permission. 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The owner is offering a $5,000 reward for Gracie's safe return. I'm Tammy Trujillo.
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5: 7:15 WHTC Morning News on Holland's Cool FM. Mostly cloudy out there right now. 61 in Zeeland, 62 in Holland. A high today about 69 with partly cloudy skies this afternoon. Well, we were expecting a call from Congressman Bill Huizenga. May have got caught up in something, so we'll put him on the air if he has a minute or two. In the meantime, back to some music here. Stevie Wonder, this is Holland's Cool FM.

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1: All right, 718 WHTC Morning News on Holland's Cool FM. We do have Congressman Bill Heisiger on the line this morning. And Congressman, housing affordability remains one of the biggest concerns we hear about from listeners, and whether it's young families trying to buy their first home, maybe retirees looking to downsize, or employers struggling to attract workers because housing is limited. It's an issue affecting just about everybody in West Michigan. And the House recently passed that 21st Century Road to Housing Act with broad bipartisan support. Let's go ahead and spend our time today talking about what's in this bill, why it matters, and where things go from here. Good morning, Congressman. Let's jump into it. For listeners who haven't been following this legislation, tell us exactly what the 21st Century Road to Housing Act is and why you supported it.
2: Yeah. Well, and good morning. Good to be with you. Appreciate that. I thought there for a minute I might have new bump music coming into that with the 70s funkadelic going.
1: But no, a little Stevie Wonder for you. Yeah.
2: Yes, exactly. We've kind of talked about this over a few months. It started actually with the president bringing up housing and specifically having a housing bill, looking at affordability, lowering some of the regulations. He brought that up at the State of the Union, and it culminated in, as this is the way it's supposed to go, actually. The House worked on a version in a bipartisan manner. The Senate worked on a version. Both of those emerged out of our committees. If I recall correctly, it was unanimous out of our House committee, near unanimous, if maybe unanimous out of the Senate. They then went to the floor. Our first go around, we had 390 votes for it. The Senate had 90 votes for their version. The House and Senate, though, had some areas of disagreement. Some of those were constitutional questions about could you force privately held individuals, private individuals, to forcibly sell property after a certain period of time. That was something that the U.S. Senate wanted to do. We were talking to a lot of constitutionalists and lawyers and looking at this, not to mention the business side of this. Did that make sense? Could you actually do it? Conclusion that the House came to is that no, that we couldn't do that. And so we removed that provision, or actually modified that provision. Part of one of the goals that the president had laid out in the State of the Union, that both sides, both the House and the Senate, when I'm saying sides, both sides of the Capitol, had taken to heart, was this phenomena that had been happening, that large investors out of New York or other places around the country had been coming into some neighborhoods. And we haven't seen this quite as much in Michigan, but there are a lot of areas in the country where they will come in and they will basically buy large swaths of a neighborhood. And suddenly they control that. They were coming in. They were outbidding individuals that were trying to buy these homes. That's kind of like what you're talking about. You've got whether it's a young family or a family trying to do a move up, that they need to get a little larger house. It's a single person who is trying to establish themselves, get a first time home. You would suddenly have these large equity holders that would come in out of New York or Chicago or wherever, and they would swoop in and basically buy it out from underneath and outbid these individuals. And so that's a phenomena that we wanted to address as well. And the House and the Senate, like I said, had slightly different tracks. The House had more banking reform and regulation included in it. And Dan, you may not know this or wouldn't have a reason to necessarily know this, but back in the mid-90s, I was in real estate full time. My family's been in construction for a long time. We have done some small housing developments My time as a full-time realtor, the real estate was just very different back then. You would have a local bank who was the primary source of mortgages. There was no, you know, Rocket mortgage to that extent. There was no Flagstar the way that it is today. And one big difference is that these local banks, they oftentimes would hold your mortgage as an investment in collateral in the bank themselves, and they would sell them off, but not to the rate that now everybody sells everything off. And what happened in the Dodd-Frank Act is you had a lot of regulators coming in saying, we got upside down in real estate, meaning you, the bank, and we don't want you to hold these real estate mortgages anymore. And so there was incentives to just start moving that out. Well, when you lose that connectivity, when you don't have a local banker making a decision about who really qualifies for that bank for that mortgage, when you lose that ability to go in and talk to somebody to really make the case about why you should be getting this mortgage, that detachment makes it harder for people to get get mortgages. So there's a whole number of things that led into getting a mortgage was harder. The housing stock was down, is down. We're still somewhere between 7 and 8 million units short of what we need here in the United States. And that's housing stock at all levels, everything from apartments and rentals to single family homes, to duplexes, you know, entry, middle, larger homes. All across the board, we just don't have enough housing. So these bills, as they had sort of taken this dual track, the House took the Senate version, incorporated a few more of those things. We had another vote on the House floor, 396 votes. We can't do much better than that. I've only half jokingly noted if we put a bill on the floor today, declaring today Thursday, I'm not sure we could get 396 votes.
3: Right.
2: But it really was a positive thing that moved forward. We thought we were going to have a bill signing yesterday.
3: Right.
2: It was fast. It was very, very fast. It was faster than it normally would be. But then suddenly somebody got to the president and a few of my colleagues as well in the House started saying they weren't going to allow other bills to move forward on the House floor until the president has the ability to sign the SAVE Act. Which, in my opinion, is an extremely important piece of legislation regarding voting and elections and who can be, who is eligible, who has to prove that they're eligible to vote. Having those two things suddenly linked and saying nothing is going to be moving until that moves. And then there was also a FISA component that was put in place. That's the classified court system that reviews charges basically of terrorism and that kind of thing. Having those suddenly linked in with this, one, didn't make a whole lot of sense to me. Two, was not certainly productive. I think we need to take this this housing bill, address that, and still continue to work on those other things. So. Our speaker, Mike Johnson, has met throughout the day yesterday and the night last night on this. He's having a meeting with the president today. He's actually kind of acting as an intermediary between the Senate Majority Leader John Thune and the president as well. So I'm anticipating that he will be signing that housing bill sometime very, very soon, and we'll have another crack at these other big issues that we need to have. But it's So that's sorry, Dan. That's a lot packed into it. You asked,
3: and you delivered.
2: This is an important thing. This is an important thing for everybody because, look, housing is one of the fundamental elements of the way that people establish themselves. They establish neighborhoods. They start building wealth this way. This is typically the largest asset that a family will ever own, and there's not enough of it out there, and it's not affordable enough. And we've got to start addressing that to change that.
1: Sounds good. Congressman, appreciate your time today. We got to run. Let's do it again next week.
2: Sounds good. Thanks for having me.
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1: Good morning. 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No, that would be 7:30, half past 7 o'clock. WHTC Morning News on Holland's Cool FM. I'll get it right. Coming up in your next half hour, your NBC News update on the way. 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
5: NBC News Radio, I'm Michael Kastner. President Trump is pledging assistance to Venezuela after a pair of earthquakes rocked that country on Wednesday. Over 30 people are dead and about 700 are injured after a magnitude 7.2 quake struck first, followed by a magnitude 7.5, the strongest to hit Venezuela in over 100 years. Secretary of State Marco Rubio is telling leaders in the Middle East the U.S. wants peace with Iran, but not at any price. He's in Bahrain for a meeting of the Gulf Cooperation Council. The price for the long-anticipated Grand Theft 6 video game has been revealed. More from Mark Mayfield.
6: Rockstar Games announced it will cost gamers $80 to buy the basic single-player version of the game. Meanwhile, Grand Theft Auto 6 Ultimate Edition will set fans back $100.
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7: Good morning, I'm Gary Stevens in the WHTC newsroom, and these are some of the stories we're following for you. Bill Heisinger may be in for the fight of his political life. A Traverse City man has been charged in a snowmobile crash that killed his brother back in February. And President Trump is defending his decision not to sign a bipartisan housing bill. Of details on these stories on WHTC News, following NBC News at the top of the hour.
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1: WHTC Morning News on Holland's Cool FM, 7:32 on an increasingly sunny Thursday morning. Let's check traffic and weather together here. Speaking of, a little bit more volume, still no real issues, just minor slowdowns, minor delays on US 31 this morning. Here is the latest forecast from WHTC.com. Patchy fog, maybe a shower or two this morning, but becoming partly cloudy. A high today, 69. Mostly cloudy, 54 tonight. Mostly cloudy, 77 for your Friday, and a warmer weekend. Partly cloudy, Saturday, 80, 85, Sunday, and mostly cloudy. We have mostly cloudy skies. Again, a little bit of sun trying to peek out here. 61 in Zeeland, 62 in Holland. Get the forecast sent to you weekdays. Text the word STORM to 80373. 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
1: Straight up 7:36 on your Thursday morning. It's WHDC Morning News on Holland's Cool FM. Dan Evans here along with Gary in the newsroom. And I want to talk to you about one thing that I've learned over time. Hearing loss. Talking about hearing loss. Doesn't usually happen all at once. It's gradual. That's for sure. I experienced that. You turn up the TV a little bit more. You ask people to repeat themselves. Huh? More often that happens with me, and you think it's just background noise, maybe people mumbling. 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
7: Paul Goldschmidt slugged a pair of solo homers off of Tarek Skubal, while Jason Dominguez's two-run blast in the sixth inning broke a 2-2 tie. As Aaron Boone's visiting New York Yankees defeat the Tigers last night 4-2.
13: Yeah, this was just a really good win for us, you know, against a dominant pitcher that I feel like was on top of his game. We made a few big swings stand up, and, you know, caught the ball well enough, and the bullpen did a great job behind Stormy, who gave us six strong.
7: Detroit hosts the Houston Astros at Comerica Park this evening with coverage from Dan Dickerson at 6:15 p.m. on WHTC Holland's Cool FM. Dansby Swanson cracked two homers and drove in 11 runs yesterday, powering the Chicago Cubs to a doubleheader sweep of the Mets in New York by scores of 10-3 and 10-5.
14: I think it was just as frustrating for everybody, kind of like during the stretch when we weren't playing to like our style of play. But I think that over the last like week plus, you've just seen what this group's capable of, what we know that we can do, and it's been fun to be a part of, just seeing guys continue to not only put the work in, but kind of get rewarded for the work. I know we can be so process driven, but sometimes it's nice to be validated with some results as well.
7: The series at Citi Field in Queens concludes this evening. Khalil Watson's RBI single in the 10th inning enabled Stephen Vogt's visiting Cleveland Guardians to edge the White Sox yesterday 4-3.
15: He's going to like come to Chicago. That was a lot of fun. It was really cool to see Khalil obviously get his first hit and then really help us win the game today. And, you know, he had a great series, and really fun to see him, you know, catching his stride a little bit.
7: Idle tonight. Chicago waits the arrival of the Kansas City Royals to Wright Field tomorrow evening. Carlos Sanchez capped a five-run Dayton third inning with a grand slam home run as the Dragons slayed the visiting West Michigan Whitecaps last night 12-6. The series at Dayair Ballpark continues this evening. That's a look at sports. I'm Gary Stevens.
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19: 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She is the curator of Cooking with Grass.

0: I tell you, Clay Hess's lasagna is a huge family favorite. It's got so many pounds of cheese, but it's amazing. It's amazing. It takes time because the sauce is homemade. Now, Tim Surratt has a very quick lasagna that's very good. I don't think it's as good as Clay's in flavor. But if you need a lasagna and you need it fast, Tim's is the one. Fast being relative, of course.
1: Becky Cantrell joins me this morning on Hearing Voices with Scott Watson. We're talking about her two books, Cooking with Grass, Volume 1 and Volume 2. We talked about favorite recipes. When people send in a recipe, you really have no idea what direction they're going to go. Did you receive anything that really surprised you?
0: Yes. I got a recipe for boiled water from Carl Jackson. I had to think. And I was going to put it in, and my husband said, no, this is a serious work. Don't do that. He's being funny. And he was, but I did not put that in. And I think Robin has sent me a couple under his name. One was for homemade ice cream, and there may be another one. But, yeah, that surprised me. And a lot of them just try to get under my skin when I'm face-to-face with them or on the phone. They'll say, I think I'll send you one of possum bacon. I'm not opposed to hunting. I'm just very squeamish. And I don't do wild game. If it's got cellophane and saran wrap, it's not a real animal. So I quickly say, if you send it, it will not be in the book because I'm not going to make it. And I won't put anything in the book I haven't made.
1: Carl Jackson, of course, the longtime musical director for Glen Campbell, a remarkable writer and musician in his own right. And apparently he knows how to boil water. Becky Cantrell knows
0: he's good
1: how to,
0: at that.
1: Becky Cantrell knows how to cook and do all kind of wonderful things. She joins me this morning on Hearing Voices with Scott Watson. Yesterday, you mentioned an enterprise that was brought about by a job change. The whole family is all in on BanjoRadio.com. Tell us about that.
0: Well, it is an online radio station, and it is it's better, in my opinion, than when he was on Bluegrass Junction with Sirius XM. It is better because he doesn't have the hierarchy directing some of his moves. For example, and a lot of your listeners, I think, will appreciate this, you will never hear Hanukkah music to interrupt bluegrass music. And he had to do that a few years ago. Mm-hmm. And so it's just him doing what he loves, and it's online. And for the moment, it's just fan-funded. And he has a store that has got T-shirts and hats and coffee cups. 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
1: And I will just say that for those of us that love bluegrass music, it is almost impossible to love bluegrass and to not love Kyle and Becky Cantrell, and really to not love BanjoRadio.com. I have the T-shirt. I have made a donation. I encourage you to do so as well. Becky, I want to ask one more question. Volume 1 and then Volume 2, will there be a Volume 3?
0: That is the best question in the world. It has been started. In fact, I started it during COVID, and you would think that I would take all that COVID time, reach out to artists, and get that book turned out in no time flat. Well, God hands you life, and I'm still in the process of working on it. I'm cooking through it. I think I have one recipe still to make, but it's a constant proofreading and organizing and making sure you have enough of appetizers to equal the amount of soups and salads. And, you know, not an exact, but you don't want one appetizer in a book and 55 soups. It needs to be

0: balanced. So I am working on it, and I keep setting deadlines. And this past year has been a very trying year. One of the things is my mother went into assisted living. My brothers are out of state, and so the closing of her condo and getting her into assisted living has fallen to me. And it's just been no excuse for 20, 21, 22, and 23. But 24 was a very busy year, and I hope that as soon as I can get her condo settled and sold, that I can give some more attention to the book. And I keep setting deadlines, and I pass them every time. Pass them not as in successful. Well, book's not done. Okay, what's next? So I'm hoping that I can have them done very soon.
1: Becky Cantrell and her husband, Kyle, who we've also had on this show, have meant so much to so many and also to the genre of old country and bluegrass music. They are great people, and they happen to be neighbors with the daughter of a friend of mine, so I happen to know that their hospitality is second to none. Becky, congratulations on the books, which are available at Amazon and at bluegrass festivals everywhere. And thanks so much for your time today on Hearing Voices.
0: Thank you, Scott, and thank you, everybody, for listening.
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5: Gas prices continue to fall. AAA's Marie Dodds.
6: Basically, markets have been optimistic that this was going to happen since about May 22nd, and that's when gas prices started to decrease.
5: She added, more ships are getting through the Strait of Hormuz, although it hasn't returned to pre-conflict levels. For now, gas prices heading in the right direction.
6: Questions about if and when normal shipping traffic will resume in the Strait of Hormuz. But still, markets are optimistic.
5: Diesel prices also dropped sharply this week. In Iowa, a former worker at Whirlpool's Amana plant joined a bunch of other union members in Washington, D.C. this week to advocate for a wealth tax. Craig Michaels with more.
7: Ashley Allen from Bell Plain told the press conference that Whirlpool didn't lay off hundreds of workers in Amana over the past year because they weren't needed. She says it was because Whirlpool chose higher profits for shareholders over their employees. Allen and other union workers joined multiple U.S. senators in calling for passage of the Make Billionaires Pay Their Fair Share tax.
5: Seltzer sales are starting to go flat. Daria Albinger takes a look at what's taking the fizz out of its popularity.
8: Trend watchers say 2026 could be the summer of non-carbonated drinks. Flat beverages from Liquid Death to Surfside iced teas are becoming the drink of choice among younger Americans. Consulting firm Alex Partner says Generation Z is leading the charge, and it probably shouldn't surprise you. People born between 1997 and 2012 didn't grow up drinking soda as much as millennials, Gen Z, or baby boomers. It also was the advent of reusable water bottles. And some consumers, no matter what their age, just don't consider carbonation to be a healthy option.
5: And the price for the long-anticipated Grand Theft Auto 6 video game has been revealed. Rockstar Games announced it will cost gamers $80 to buy the basic single-player version of the game. Meanwhile, Grand Theft Auto 6 Ultimate Edition will set fans back $100. Pre-orders are open now. The game is set to drop on November 20th. I'm Monica Nelson with your consumer and business news.
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11: Good morning. Happy Thursday, the 25th day of June. 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You out and about? How about traffic and weather together? Traffic on US 31 is showing light to moderate volume now, as expected this time of the morning, but no accidents, no incidents, just some volume on the roads this morning. Your weather outlook from WHTC.com. Becoming partly cloudy today. High of 69. Mostly cloudy 54 tonight. Mostly cloudy tomorrow. Finally Friday, 77. Warmer on the weekend. Saturday, partly cloudy 80. Sunday, mostly cloudy 85. Right now, we have clouds and a little bit of mist. 64 in Zeeland, 65 in Holland. The latest news, weather, and sports is available anytime at WHTC.com.
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10: 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Again, cloudy, a little bit of mist out there, 64 in Zeeland, 65 in Holland. Taking us up to the top of the hour, this is Kenny Rogers.
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1: NBC News Radio, I'm Michael Kastner. Secretary of State Marco Rubio is telling leaders in the Middle East that the U.S. wants peace with Iran.
2: While we want a deal, we don't want a deal at any price. We want a deal that's good, we want a deal that's real, we want a deal that's verifiable, and we want a deal that's adhered to.
1: Rubio is in Bahrain for a meeting with the Gulf Cooperation Council and is assuring foreign ministers that a peace deal with Iran would take into account the interests of U.S. allies. More than 160 people are dead and about 700 are injured after two powerful earthquakes rocked Venezuela. Matthew Blackett, a professor of natural hazards and earthquakes at Coventry University in the UK, says crews must work fast to find survivors believed trapped under the rubble of toppled buildings.
3: It's dangerous to send people into buildings or collapsed buildings to get people out. But unfortunately, we just had maybe 24 or 48 hours to get those people who are currently trapped out of the buildings. But to do so, we put more lives at risk.
1: A magnitude 7.2 earthquake struck first yesterday, followed by a magnitude 7.5 quake, which was the strongest to hit Venezuela in over 100 years. A powerful earthquake has struck Japan. More from Mark Mayfield.
4: The 6.9 magnitude quake struck this morning in northern Japan off the coast of Kuji. Strong tremors were felt throughout the region, disrupting bullet train services. Local reports say at least four people were injured by the quake, which knocked groceries off store shelves and caused minor damage to some buildings.
1: President Trump is defending his decision not to sign a bipartisan bill that would lower housing prices. The bill sailed through the House and Senate and was set to be signed by Trump on Wednesday. The president canceled the signing, however, posting that he won't sign it until his Save America voting ID bill gets passed. Michael Kastner, NBC News Radio.
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1: The family of a Texas woman killed when a Tesla slammed into her home is now suing the automaker. Tammy Trujillo with the latest.
6: Court records show 76-year-old Martha Avila died last Friday when the electric vehicle crashed into her home in the town of Katy. The Harris County Sheriff's Office says the Tesla Model 3 was being driven by Michael Butler with an automated driving assistance system when it left the roadway and struck the brick home. Tesla's blaming the driver and claims he manually overrode the self-driving system. Earlier this week, Tesla CEO Elon Musk posted on X that the situation makes no sense since full self-driving operates the car at low speeds and this was a high-speed crash. Avila's family has filed a wrongful death lawsuit alleging that Tesla and the driver are both at fault. I'm Tammy Trujillo.
1: Americans are weighing in on a variety of international and national issues in a Quinnipiac poll. More from Natalie Migliore.
7: The latest poll shows 59% of voters lack confidence that a deal between the United States and Iran will work out, with 45% of voters saying we're in a weaker position now than before taking military action. Another 48% of voters, nearly half, think the U.S. is too supportive of Israel, including a majority of independent voters. Meantime, on the home front, 38% of voters approve of President Trump's job. It all comes as two-thirds of voters say they would support banning social media apps for kids under the age of 16. I'm Natalie Migliore.
1: Authorities in Pima County, Arizona, are reportedly questioning whether they made a critical mistake in the search for missing Arizona woman Nancy Guthrie. More from Monica Nelson.
8: Investigators sent just $152 of a $4 million crypto ransom, hoping the kidnappers would move the funds and reveal their location. But months later, the strategy hasn't paid off. A joint task force is still chasing digital trails through layers of proxy servers, and several persons of interest have been detained and released.
1: Michael Kastner, NBC News Radio.
9: With a news update on WHTC Holland's Cool FM, I'm Gary Stevens. Bill Heisinger may be in for the fight of his political life. The 8-term incumbent Republican congressman from Holland, in an email to supporters this week, admitted that the 4th U.S. House District in Michigan is, quote, a top target of national Democrats. In their campaign to retake the House majority, Democrat super PACs and outside groups are preparing to pour millions of dollars into Southwest Michigan, end quote. Before Heisinger can totally focus on the November 3rd general election, he must get past a hurdle on the GOP primary in challenger Phil Tanis, who formally unveiled his campaign this week.
10: Tanis says voters need a choice, and he says it's time to restore civility, integrity, and genuine public service to Michigan's 4th congressional district.
11: One of the things I'm dedicated to doing is trying to reach across to both sides and model a candidacy of civility and respect and lessen the heat.
10: Now, Tanis is currently the director of Hope College's Van Ralty Institute. He was Holland's youngest mayor from 1987 to 1989. I'm Michael Arney.
9: On the Democratic side, State Senator Sean McCann is going up against Diop Harris II in the August 3rd primary election. A Traverse City man is charged with operating while intoxicated, causing death, and a third offense of operating while intoxicated for a snowmobile crash in February that killed his brother. 61-year-old John Wright has a probable cause hearing scheduled for July 6th, a preliminary hearing on July 9th. The two were snowmobiling in East Bay Township when he made a U-turn, and his 62-year-old brother crashed into him. Dovetailing coverage from NBC News, President Trump is defending his decision not to sign a bipartisan housing bill.
12: I made billions of dollars with housing. I know housing better than anybody, maybe anywhere. It's all about the interest rate. Lower the interest rates, you can have all the housing you want.
9: The bill meant to help buyers with the goal of lowering prices sailed through the House and Senate. It was set to be signed by Mr. Trump yesterday, but he canceled the signing, boasting that he would not sign it until the Save America Act voting ID bill gets passed. Later in the day, Mr. Trump seemed to downplay the bill, saying all that's needed is to lower interest rates.
12: What you want to do is what good for everyone, get the interest rates down.
9: Last week, new Federal Reserve Chairman Kevin Warsh and his colleagues left interest rates unchanged, apparently going against the president who had appointed him to replace Jerome Powell. Dr. Brian Long is an economist with the Sebring College of Business at Grand Valley State University.
13: Every president I can remember has wanted lower interest rates because it makes their term, i.e. 4 years, look good, but sometimes at the expense of the economy. If they do not control the interest rates, the faith in the dollar sags.
9: Investors took note that while Warsh wouldn't speculate on future rate hikes, 9 out of 18 Fed officials saw a hike coming by the end of the year. Get the latest news anytime at WHTC.com.
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15: 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Quick check of traffic and weather together. US 31 definitely showing more volume now, as you might expect later in the morning here. We'll call it moderate volume. Some minor slowdowns, minor delays as you travel US 31 this morning. Let's check your weather from WHTC.com. Becoming partly cloudy today, high 69. Mostly cloudy, 54 tonight. Mostly cloudy for your Friday, 77. 80 on Saturday, partly cloudy. 85 on Sunday, mostly cloudy. Right now, with some clouds, a little bit of mist. 64 in Zeeland, 65 in Holland. 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
4: Elon Musk continues to hold the title of world's richest man, but he's lost his claim to fame as a trillionaire, the first the world's ever seen. The tech mogul achieved trillionaire status after SpaceX launched its record IPO earlier this month, but stock prices have fallen since then, dragging Musk's wealth down to merely $957 billion. The price for the long-anticipated Grand Theft Auto 6 video game has been revealed. Rockstar Games announced it's going to cost gamers $80 to buy the basic single-player version of the game. Meanwhile, Grand Theft Auto 6 Ultimate Edition will set fans back $100. Pre-orders for the game open today. Mark Zuckerberg wants to jump on the bandwagon with prediction markets. With Kalshi and Polymarket gaining in popularity, the New York Times says Meta is working on an app called Arena. Reportedly, it will not involve bets with money when it starts, but that's likely to change. And Google's parent company Alphabet has officially joined the Dow Jones Industrial Average. It's replacing Verizon. Tech Report, I'm Mark Mayfield.
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1: Here we are, 8:13 on a Thursday morning. WHTC Morning News on Holland's Cool FM. Cloudy, a little bit of mist. 64 in Zeeland, 65 in Holland. And in this segment, Brian Spencer talks with the founder of Project Yellow Light and the organization's 2026 scholarship winner.
2: Distracted driving contributes to roughly 3,200 deaths and 315,000 injuries a year. And a group of students is using creativity to help change that. Joining us this morning is the founder of Project Yellow Light, Julie Gardner, and the 2026 scholarship award winner from Grand Rapids, Jana Kalambula. Jana, Julie, good morning, and thank you for joining us today. Julie, can you tell us a little bit about Project Yellow Light and the inspiration behind the contest for this scholarship?
3: Yes, Project Yellow Light is a national scholarship competition for students to create public service ads either by video, TV, radio, or billboard to promote safe driving, to discourage distracted driving from especially the use of cell phones while driving. And we feel like there's nobody better to spread this message than the youth themselves, that peer-to-peer communication that just resonates.
2: And how are these submissions judged?
3: Well, basically what we do is we have the students apply for the scholarship. I go through all of the entries personally, around 3,000, and then kind of get the list down to a manageable number and work with my partners at the Ad Council to make it even a shorter list. And then we get all of our partners in together and create something that's probably about 5 or 6 finalists. And then we send that out to executives within our partner group, and people in the advertising industry, the marketing industry, entertainment industry who know how to judge good work. And from there, we select the finalists and the winners.
2: Why is distracted driving such a problem in today's world?
3: I think, you know, for our youngest drivers in particular, it's a sense of freedom when you first get out on the road. And they're just having fun for the most part. You know, they're out there with their cell phones and they're scrolling or they're creating something or just whatever, and we are trying to share with them the message that how dangerous that is. I think they just don't realize it, and we feel like, you know, if we get the word out with other youth to share how terribly dangerous it is, that maybe they will pay attention. And so that's what this is all about.
2: We are speaking with Julie Gardner, the founder of Project Yellow Light. Joining her today is Jana Kalambula. Jana, how does it feel to know that you're not only the winner of this contest, but that your work will be appearing on digital billboards in Times Square and radio stations nationwide?
4: It feels amazing. Being the winner of this competition feels unreal. I am super grateful for this opportunity to share my work to combat this issue of distracted driving. And when I heard about the New York Times Square and the other opportunities nationwide, I was mind blown.
2: Can you tell us about your submission and what inspired you when creating it?
4: PSA is that a meaningful member of the school community doesn't arrive at school, and that's because of distracted driving. And so when I was brainstorming this idea, I thought about how everyone knows that distracted driving is really unsafe, dangerous, and against the law, but the habits don't necessarily stop. So I asked myself, like, what would it take for there to be actual change made in someone's life about this issue? And I hope that making myself the subject in my PSA, I could show how distracted driving can affect anyone, not just strangers.
2: Jana, why did you want to get involved with Project Yellow Light, and why is their message an important one to share?
4: Being a teen, I have my license. I drive people to practice. I drive people to church. And I'm also a graduating senior who's preparing to go to college. So scholarships are an important factor in my future. And when I saw this scholarship online, I thought it'd be perfect to apply to because it involved making a film, which is something I plan to pursue in school. And I was also excited to make something that can impact the habits of my generation for the better.
2: Well, Jana, once again, congratulations. It's great to have a winner of this nationwide contest out of West Michigan here. Julie, what should drivers keep in mind to stay focused on the road?
3: I think just that, focus on the road. Put your phone away, you know, and just pay attention to driving and driving alone. Everybody thinks it's kind of not going to happen to them, but it does, and I'm living proof as we started this competition because my son Hunter was killed in a car crash. Mm. So it is a passion project for me.
2: Julie, this is a fantastic message you are getting across, and it's great that you're incorporating students in this with the scholarship and being able to showcase their work all over the country. If anyone wants to get more information, Julie, where can they go to learn more?
3: They can go to our website, projectyellowlight.com. Projectyellowlight.com. Everything is self-contained in the site. You can learn all about the competition. It's an annual competition, and you can see past winners' work. You'll see this winner's work. Just we're announcing it this coming Friday, and like I said, in Times Square, but also it'll be on our website. And you apply online, and it's just a great opportunity for young people to not only have their work shared nationwide, have it displayed in Times Square, but also to do something for the greater good and save lives while doing so.
2: This has been Julie Garner, the founder of Project Yellow Light and 2026 student winner from Grand Rapids, Jana Kalambula, joining us today on the WHDC Morning News. It has been a pleasure.
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1: WHDC Morning News on Holland's Cool FM, 822. You know how some songs bring back memories? Well, this one reminds me of my buddy Jim sneaking me in the side door at the Fargo Theater to watch Saturday Night Fever back in the 70s. These are the Bee Gees. 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

1977 for that one, again from the Saturday Night Fever soundtrack, the Bee Gees. 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Tiger baseball coming up tonight against Houston. 6:15 is the broadcast time. Taking you up to the bottom of the hour, doing some mind games with John Lennon. It's Holland's Cool FM.

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2: Well, good morning. 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Linda Hart from the Holland area CBB expected in. We call it Discover Holland. We have all that and more coming up in your final half hour of WHTC Morning News.
3: NBC News Radio, I'm Michael Kastner. Secretary of State Marco Rubio is telling leaders in the Middle East that the U.S. wants peace with Iran, but not at any price. He's in Bahrain for a meeting of the Gulf Cooperation Council and is assuring foreign ministers that a peace deal with Iran would take into account the interests of U.S. allies. Over 160 people are dead and about 700 are injured after two powerful earthquakes rocked Venezuela. A magnitude 7.2 earthquake struck first on Wednesday, followed by a magnitude 7.5 quake, which was the strongest to hit Venezuela in over 100 years. Her name was Kitty. There are signs Taylor Swift will marry NFL star Travis Kelce at Madison Square Garden. Sources tell the New York Times there will be a small gathering at the Garden on July 2nd for an intimate event. And then the next day, 1,000 guests will gather for a celebration. Michael Kastner, NBC News Radio.
4: Good morning, I'm Gary Stevens in the WHTC newsroom, and these are some of the stories we're following for you. The Lakeshore's Animal Rescue Center is getting more than just a makeover. Battle Creek Community Oversight Board is reviewing the detainment of a 16-year-old boy on June 14th. And Detroit Lions quarterback Terrion Arnold has been arrested in Florida, and he could be facing life behind bars. I'll have details on these and other stories on WHTC News, following NBC News at the top of the hour.
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2: 8:32, it's WHTC Morning News on Holland's Cool FM. This Thursday morning, a check of traffic and weather together. Traffic-wise, we do have volume now on US 31. Expect a few delays as you travel north and south on US 31 this morning. Your weather outlook from WHTC.com. Maybe some patchy fog this morning, otherwise becoming partly cloudy today. High of 69. Mostly cloudy, 54 tonight. Tomorrow, Friday, mostly cloudy, 77. 80 on Saturday and partly cloudy. 85 on Sunday and mostly cloudy. Currently, clouds, 64 in Zeeland, 65 in Holland. The latest news, weather, and sports is available anytime at WHTC.com.
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4: Toy Story 5 still isn't playing games when it comes to the box office. The Pixar film, which made over $328 million worldwide so far, is expected to finish first this coming weekend, too. That's despite at least one new movie that's getting a lot of buzz, DC Studios Supergirl, which could bring in up to $50 million in its debut. Cheap Trick is expanding their North American tour.
5: They've added two new concert dates in August and five in September. The All Washed Up Tour begins August the 2nd in Manitoba, Canada, and wraps up November the 8th in Madison, Wisconsin. The expanded tour announcement comes 2 weeks after Cheap Trick canceled and rescheduled seven shows. Tickets for the new September dates go on sale Friday. I'm Mark Mayfield.
4: Phoebe Bridgers is out with some new music. The Grammy-winning artist says her third album, Lost Weekend, will come out on August 14th. Daryl Hall has gotten a kidney transplant. The singer posting on Instagram that he received the organ from a very kind and generous donor. A few weeks ago, he says he's feeling better, and he tells his fans he plans to make some new music in a few months from now. And that's entertainment. I'm Daria Albinger.
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1: Linda, I was doing a little dance there. You missed it.
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1: 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It is 8:39 WHTC Morning News on Holland's. I can't when I'm sitting down. It's this morning's Discover Holland. 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
2: We can always use more breakfast joints.
1: Yes, we have some good ones. But
2: we do have some good ones.
1: Linda Hart is, what are you? You're executive director. You're here, and you're
2: present
1: with the Holland Area Convention and Visitors Bureau. I was doing some, I met a friend the other day downtown, and who do I run into? Like twice. The first time, I guess I didn't see you.
2: Yeah, you just blew right by me.
1: I just walked right
2: see you later,
1: by
2: you. Alligator.
1: Snubby.
2: You did.
1: No,
2: standing right there, I'm staring right at you, walking by me like within 3 feet. I'm just watching you go by. Okay, bye-bye.
1: Well, I was looking for my friend who I'd never met, who was like, okay, where
2: only
1: is
2: only one friend at a time.
1: right. I can only process that like that. Now, Linda, you were here a couple of days ago to talk about that amazing new thing out of the Convention and Visitors Bureau, that pass. It's not an app. It's kind of an app, but it's not an app.
2: Right.
1: Review us on that real quick.
2: Sure. This free summer fun for everyone.
1: That's the one.
2: Yes. Yeah, so that is a mobile pass that the Visitors Bureau

0: About maybe a week or so ago, and you were telling me a couple of ladies came in and boom, boom, boom, boom, boom. Okay, right. I got my 10 check-ins. Yeah. Where's my book?
1: Yeah, we launched it on Friday morning, and Saturday morning they came at residence, came into the Visitors Bureau to redeem their coupon book.
0: I think I saw something cool on Facebook, a little film on, was that on Facebook?
1: Yes,
0: the Facebook?
1: It was on the socials.
0: All right, the socials. The socials. Yeah. Linda Hart, Holland Area CVB, joins us on Thursday morning. And Linda, I wanted to get you in Monday, but you came in Tuesday because you're on a cruise ship. You came back
1: one could
0: awfully,
1: only wish.
0: Awfully quick. No, sorry, Dan, I can't come in today. I'm on a cruise ship.
1: Yeah, no, not quite. No, not quite. So on Tuesday, Holland hosted its first cruise ship of the Great Lakes in 10 years. So
0: I did not know. Tell me all about it.
1: Yeah, so 10 years ago, our office was receptive to the cruise ship industry. We had the Pearl Mist and Talc that used to visit Holland in 2016. Actually, Talc wasn't here in 2016. It was just the Pearl Mist. Anyway, we lost the cruise ship to Muskegon just because there was a freighter. They used to dock at Verplank. And ever since then, the cruise passengers have been going to Muskegon. However, we still do see the passengers in our community. We just motor coach them down.
0: Okay.
1: So this year, American Cruise Lines reached out to our office and was interested in bringing a new ship that they're sailing on the Great Lakes, what called the American Patriot, into Holland. So we tried as much as possible to accommodate them while we do not have a dock yet.
0: Yeah, I was wondering where they park.
1: Yes, they anchor, actually.
0: Okay.
1: There's a turn basin in the middle of Lake Makatawa, just off of, is that me squeaking? I'm so sorry.
0: No, it's always me, never you.
1: Okay. Right off of Lake Makatawa by Collin Park. So they anchor there, and then they tender.
0: Oh, and they can flip the big thing around right there?
1: Absolutely. Oh, and then they tendered, so they have a smaller boat, over to Dutton Park.
0: There you go.
1: Yeah, so they visited the museum, visited Dutch Village, the Holland Bull Mill, Windmill Island Gardens, a handful of people explored downtown, so they were here all day. It was just great. It's so cool to see such a beautiful vessel, right?
0: I can't imagine.
1: Right, just right in the middle of Lake Makatawa. It was gorgeous. So that was the first day that they, first trip that they've come. They're 14-day cruises.
0: Okay.
1: So this was their second to last stop. They did a disembarkment and a reembarkment on today, actually, and then they set sail again for another 14 days, and they'll go all the way up the Wisconsin coast. They'll go up into Thunder Bay, that whole area, come back down, and then they'll visit Holland again. We'll see them again on July 10th.
0: Good time of the year to visit Thunder Bay.
1: Right.
0: Meaning, you know, three, 4 months from now.
1: Yes.
0: Oh,
1: right.
0: So this is total Great Lakes. I've seen these before, and I really would love to take part in that. 14 days might be a little long for me.
1: Yeah, you know, these cruises, 14-day cruise, $9,000-$10,000 a person.
0: Okay, we'll move on.
1: Yes. So the good news is that we will see them six more times throughout Yes, and so we say hello and we, you know, pull out that great Dutch welcome and do whatever we can to make their stay as their experience as the best as possible.
0: As a host to this cruise ship, my question is, did you get to go on board and try a little buffet?
1: Not this ship. Only because of its tendering. When the Pearl was here, I did.
0: Okay.
1: I did get to dine with the captain, actually, when the Pearl was here, when it was actually docked. It's just a little harder to navigate. There's a lot more logistics when it comes to having to tender passengers versus docking.
0: All right.
1: Yeah,
0: good
1: experience. Super excited. I'm very, very excited.
0: Linda comes in on Thursday to talk with me about various things until I go, we're going to run out of time. Let's hit some of it. It's all good, right?
1: It's all good.
0: We have
1: it's
0: a good
1: all
0: time.
1: Good.
0: Sooner or later, I'm going to talk her into being my co-host, but she says she doesn't want to get here at 5:30 a.m. So let's talk events. And this is so cool. I think they do this every summer. The world's largest swimming lesson. And where else would that be but the Holland Aquatic Center?
1: Absolutely. This is a global drowning prevention event that consists of a free 30-minute water safety lesson for all ages and skill levels. Since its inception in 2010, over 413,000 people in 54 countries have participated in the WLSL.
0: WLSL. Event.
1: Yes, yeah. World's largest swimming lesson. And that's going to be at the Aquatic Center this afternoon, beginning at 11 o'clock. So if you want to participate, something that is a global event, head on over there. And that is free.
0: All right, it might be an afternoon. I will skip the Aquatic Center and go on a little slower time, but.

0: what a great thing, and I'm glad they're involved on that. As usual, Street Performer Series keeps going on in downtown Holland tonight.
1: Yes, yes, Street Performer, 6:30 to 8:30, and I do believe it will be a good night for street performers.
0: I think so, yeah.
1: Yeah, and then on Saturday, Friday and Saturday, is the Waterfront, Holland Waterfront Celtic Festival. Friday night is the party, 21 and older, and then the games begin at 9 a.m. on Friday. That goes all day.
0: Right.
1: You know, 18 bands.
0: 18 bands?
1: 18
0: bands. I did not know that. I knew they had some entertainment, but 18.
1: Yeah, two stages.
0: Speaking of bands, we kind of skipped over.
1: Well, you kind of went right by it, so I was kind of curious.
0: I just was going to say, first, you can go to the Street Performer series.
1: God, I'm so sorry. You can certainly go to Music on Main.
0: Music on Main, downtown Zealand.
1: And who's playing?
0: Little band from Holland, Michigan called Pretty Rage. We got Tara and Tony and Ben and Bob and Dan.
1: Yeah. Yours truly.
0: Yes.
1: Does everybody know that you are part of Pretty Rage?
0: Oh, I say it all the time.
1: Oh, okay.
0: I mean, it's free advertising, right? I mean, come on.
1: Linda, don't you listen to my station?
0: Well, yeah. You just missed that.
1: I miss that little
0: because I talk about it at 6:05 a.m. and you're not listening then. Anyway, Music on Main tonight. If you're around, wave at me if you would, or if we're on break, please say hello. The guy in the drummer shirt. Well, no, I'm just the guy behind.
1: You're just the guy that just, yeah.
0: Let's move through.
1: Okay.
0: Summer concert series in Mount Pleasant.
1: Yes, and I didn't even put her name. I looked her up, but I can't even think of her name now.
0: A gender blending, genre blending. Blend. Let me try that again. Genre bending blend. Okay,
1: wow. Solo indie pop and indie folk. She is really good.
0: From a lady.
1: Yes, a lady, and I'm embarrassed to say that I didn't actually write her name down.
0: Okay.
1: Oh, good grief. Yes, and then this was we always talk about the Park Theater, and the Park Theater has amazing music once again. The Reverend Jesse J is on Friday, and then Julie's Bones is on Saturday. But on Saturday afternoon or Saturday morning from 10 and 2,
0: right?
1: They're doing a gear swap.
0: I know. I talked to Robin about this over
1: is
0: at the park,
1: and cool.
0: I thought, hey, it sounds like something I could bring an old snare drum in. And she says, that's exactly what it is.
1: That's exactly what it is. And go ahead.
0: I think there's a small admission to get in. Mm-hmm. And you can either just shop for used gear or you can bring in used gear. Is that correct?
1: That's exactly right. And, for the amount of live music that we have throughout our community, then I think this is a perfect opportunity to either upgrade, downgrade, or just take a look at what everybody else is selling. It's like going to a garage sale.
0: Let's just stop there and see what they have.
1: Exactly. So, yeah, so that's at the Park Theater on Saturday morning. That's really why
0: I'll park out front about 6 a.m. just to be first in the door, I think. Right. Hey, is there music tomorrow night at Collin Park? I don't see this on your list.
1: Yeah, that's the summer concert series of the lady. I can't remember her name.
0: Oh, that's what that was. I thought it was in Mount Pleasant.
1: I was wondering why you were talking about.
0: Okay.
1: She's a Mount Pleasant.
0: You know,
1: I want to say her name is Izzy. That's really what I want to say.
0: On the Holland.com or .org website, it says Izzy somebody for tomorrow night.
1: Izzy, that's her.
0: Oh, that is
1: that
0: Izzy.
1: Is her.
0: Okay, hey, we put it all together.
1: Wow, I'm so glad that we have each other. Good grief.
0: Good night, everyone.
1: Yeah, bye-bye.
0: Gary Stevens is next. Yes. Goodbye. All right, you're fun. Hey, what else? A Saturday, the annual Holland Pride Festival taking over Collin Park.
1: Yep, such a actually, I've been to this festival a couple of times. It is so cool. It's so festive. I mean, everything from vendors to food to things to do. It's just it's a great vibe.
0: Positive.
1: Yes.
0: Vibe.
1: Absolutely. Definitely
0: positive vibes. Going on.
1: Positive vibes.
0: 1 to 6 Saturday, and if you're into soccer,
1: because we haven't had enough of FIFA lately.
0: No, we haven't had nearly enough. Do you and Chris watch all day and all night?
1: No. We do not. But we have caught a couple of games.
0: Okay,
1: but it might be 10 minutes here, 10 minutes there. But in case you need some more live,
0: live, right in person,
1: right? Soccer. The Tulip City United Soccer is playing at the Holland High School Soccer Stadium. The women kick off at 5 o'clock, and then the men's derby is following that. There is a small charge of $5.
0: Okay, that wraps it up.
1: Holy cow. I mean, we didn't even talk about Hope Summer Repertory Theater, but that kicks off too. That continues, I should say.
0: That continues.
1: Yeah, Oklahoma kicks off.
0: Oklahoma.
1: You got it.
0: I won't even go there. Linda Hart, Holland Area Convention and Visitors Bureau. with our Discover Holland on a Thursday morning. Linda, I think I'm off next Thursday. Are you?
1: No, we'll figure it out. No, I actually, Kupi will be here.
0: Okay.
1: Have a PSD meeting.
0: Sounds good. Brian will be here for me. So have a great 4th of July weekend.
1: Thank you, next weekend too.
0: We'll talk to you in a couple of weeks.
1: Bye-bye.
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4: Hi, this is Craig Kleinixel from Dykstra Funeral Homes. Over the years, we've talked about a lot of things, from illness, importance of family to our great Holland, Zeeland, and Saugatuck communities. We know there are many things that can claim a loved one. Heart disease, cancer, addiction, but one of the most dreaded is dementia and Alzheimer's. This disease leaves your loved one with the inability to communicate. If you've lost a friend or family member that has suffered with this horrendous disease, you know what I'm talking about. Now I'm asking you to take the opportunity to start a conversation. If you have a family member who may show early signs of dementia or Alzheimer's, don't lose this valuable time to have a talk. As there is no cure, there are treatments that can slow down this debilitating disease and resources for the caregivers. Dementia and Alzheimer's directly impacted our family. Maybe you can lessen its impact on yours. That's why we at Dykstra Funeral Homes hope you will start a conversation before it's too late.
0: WHDC Morning News on Holland's Cool FM. It is now 8:55, 5 minutes before the top of the hour of 9 o'clock. We have NBC News coming up at the top of the hour, followed by local news with Gary and Talk of the Town with Gary Stevens. On this 25th day of June, today is National Leon Day. It's in the top 150 of most popular names in the U.S., but if you're a Leon, today is not really about you.
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0: 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Coming up at 8:58, a final check of traffic and weather. Traffic-wise, looks like US 31, we'll call it moderate volume. If you are heading north or southbound on US 31 this morning, you're going to run into some minor slowdowns. Little bit of delay for you on US 31. At the same time, Business 196 Chicago Drive looking clearer.
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0: Let's check your weather now from WHTC.com. Becoming partly cloudy today, should turn out to be a nice Thursday. A high today of about 69. Let's just call it 70. How about that? Mostly cloudy. 54 tonight for your Friday. Tomorrow, yeah, finally Friday. Looking at mostly cloudy skies, but still nice. 77. We have a warm-up coming up here for the weekend on Saturday. Expecting partly cloudy skies and a high of about 80. On Sunday, mostly cloudy, high of 85. Right now, cloudy, mostly cloudy, 64 in Zeeland, 65 in Holland. 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Yep, that wraps it up for me, Dan Evans, making way for Gary Stevens and Talk of the Town. Gary's scheduled guest this morning, a Zeeland Historical Society update with Audrey Rio and Ottawa County Commissioner Joe Moss. And coming up on Friday's WHTC Morning News, we'll focus on Zeeland, the Park Theater update. Brian Spencer will be in for me tomorrow and next Monday. I've got a couple of days off, so enjoy yourself. We'll talk to you next Tuesday. Yep, be good to yourself. Take care of each other.
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11: NBC News Radio, I'm Michael Kastner. The death toll is climbing after two powerful back-to-back earthquakes hit Venezuela on Wednesday. At least 164 people are dead, and that number is expected to continue to rise as many remain trapped under the rubble of collapsed homes and buildings. Nearly 1,000 people are reported injured as a result of the magnitude 7.2 and 7.5 quakes. President Trump hosted the kickoff celebration of the Great American State Fair Wednesday night. Speaking from the National Mall, Trump touted the virtues of the U.S. and declared that America is back.
12: There has never been anything like the United States of America, and together we are making it bigger and better and stronger and far more exceptional than ever before.
11: Trump did turn political, telling the crowd that things are much better since he came back into office. People flocked to the mall for the event that featured a series of military flyovers, the U.S. Army and Marine Corps bands, singer Lee Greenwood, and a gigantic Ferris wheel. Secretary of State Marco Rubio is telling leaders in the Middle East that the U.S. wants peace with Iran, but not at any price.
13: He's really attempted to propose this memorandum of understanding as a mechanism for peace in the region rather than a concession to Tehran.
11: Correspondent Fiona Mee says Rubio, who's in Bahrain for a meeting of the Gulf Cooperation Council, is trying to reassure foreign ministers that a peace deal with Iran would take into account the interests of U.S. allies. And the U.S. military is back to requiring flu vaccines after hundreds of soldiers became ill earlier this month. In April, Secretary Pete Hegseth said the vaccinations would be optional. Michael Kastner, NBC News Radio.
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11: U.S. crude oil prices are dropping as concerns over disruptions to shipping through the Strait of Hormuz ease. Wendy Swanson with more.
15: West Texas intermediate futures hit a session low, falling below $70 for the first time since March 2nd. International benchmark Brent crude futures for August also fell to its lowest level since before the U.S. and Israeli strikes on Iran. The dip in prices comes as President Trump called for the Department of Justice to probe into fuel prices and accused oil companies of gouging customers in a post on Truth Social early Wednesday.
11: A record number of cities across the United States now have starter homes valued at $1 million or more. More from Natalie Migliori.
16: According to Zillow, 242 cities across 26 states have housing markets with that price tag as the entry point for homeownership. California has the most cities on that list with 105. And the second on that list is New York with 42 cities. New Jersey, Florida, and Massachusetts round out the top five. However, New York and New Jersey are driving the fastest growth. The study shows conditions are gradually becoming buyer-friendly, with a typical homeowner breaking even to renting after roughly 6 years. In New York, I'm Natalie Migliori.
11: There are signs that Taylor Swift will marry NFL star Travis Kelce at Madison Square Garden. In New York, here's Scott Pringle.
17: Sources are telling the New York Times there's a small gathering at the Garden on July 2nd for an intimate event, and then the next day, 1,000 guests will be gathered for a celebration. Somebody filed a permit request with the city to close streets around MSG from July 2nd to midday July 4th, and the Times reports that several Kansas City Chiefs players have booked hotel rooms nearby for that weekend. So what do you think, Taylor Swift fans?
18: She's going to have the most beautiful, amazing wedding.
19: I, for one, love it. I'm happy that she's found love.
11: Michael Kastner, NBC News Radio.
20: With a news update on WHTC Holland's Cool FM, I'm Gary Stevens. The Lakeshore's Animal Rescue Center is getting more than a makeover. On Tuesday, a ceremonial groundbreaking was held at the West Olive Grounds of Harbor Humane Society for a new 5,000-square-foot adoption building. When completed in about a year's time, the facility will have private spaces for adoptions, improved pet accommodations, increased room for administrative operations, and more. The current building will be remodeled for improved animal intake and maintenance. Jen Nuremberg, Harbor Humane's Director of Marketing, says that about half of the $3.6 million price tag for the overall project has been raised thus far.
21: This is kind of our official launch, you know, to the public now, where we've been doing this behind the scenes. You know, we've got some incredible donors that we've been working with for years that have truly just stepped up to help us, you know, make this a reality. And so now it's time for us to share with the world, and hopefully just, you know, every little donation counts.
20: Besides receiving ongoing proceeds from its resale store in Holland, Harbor Humane Society's next major fundraiser is the Ales for Tales event at the Holland Township Community Center on July 23rd. The Battle Creek Community Oversight Board is reviewing the detainment by Battle Creek Police of 16-year-old Jeremiah Spearman on June 14th.
22: Spearman was walking on a sidewalk when police say he had his face covered by a mask. That's not visible in dash cam video released by the department. Officers say he then rolled up the mask and wore it like a beanie when they approached him. It was the second time in 10 days that police had detained Spearman. Oversight Board is being very intentional with their investigation. That's according to Battle Creek Organizational Development Officer Kimberly Holly.
1: I'm Michael Arning.
20: Walker police have released dash cam footage of officers stopping a wrong-way driver on I-96 shortly after 1 a.m. on June 17th. The officers responded to a report of an SUV going east in the westbound lanes near Alpine Avenue. They stopped the wrong-way vehicle about a minute after they had spotted it. The driver was arrested for on suspicion of driving drunk. The incident happened 2 days before two other deadly wrong-way crashes happened in the Grand Rapids area, killing five people. A 61-year-old Sheboygan man will spend between 3 and 15 years in prison after he pled guilty in March to a charge of attempting to make a terroristic threat. Attorney General Dana Nessel says Barry Hopkinson threatened a 53rd Circuit Court judge, the Sheboygan County prosecutor, and a Sheboygan County assistant prosecutor. Hopkinson made the threats last year after he said repeatedly that he was not treated fairly in a trial and he was sentenced to jail for stalking. Troy Lions cornerback Terrion Arnold has been arrested in Florida after a warrant was issued in connection with an alleged robbery and kidnapping in Tampa. The Florida State Attorney's Office said Arnold faces multiple felony charges that could carry a potential life sentence. Investigators accuse him of coordinating with other individuals to lure three men into an apartment where they were beaten, robbed, and held at gunpoint. He and four co-defendants are now behind bars without bond. Two others have already pleaded guilty in the case. Get the latest news anytime at WHTC.com.
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20: Here's the latest forecast from WHTC.com. Becoming partly cloudy today, 70. Mostly clear tonight, 53. Mostly cloudy tomorrow, 77. For the weekend, Saturday, mostly sunny, 80. Partly cloudy on Sunday, 86. Currently 64 in Zeeland, 64 in Holland. 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
26: 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The virtual backyard fence where people in the Holland Zeeland area have had a chance for more than 50 years to get what's on their mind off of their chest and onto the radio, as well as hear from and talk to newsmakers and newsbreakers from the lakeshore. 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
28: Ah, yes. Good morning. At times I do feel as if I am a moron. And many of you listeners probably agree. Welcome to Talk of the Town for this Thursday, June the 25th. And looking at our upcoming forecast on our webpage at WHTC.com, I'm seeing 90s in it. 90, we'll tickle 90 about Monday or Tuesday. Yeah. Hot fun. In the summertime, if you want to use the Sly Stone song. Back of my neck getting burnt and pretty. Use the line from John Sebastian, The Lovin' Spoonful. My time of year, says War. Summertime is nigh. We'll see temperatures in the 80s over the weekend on Saturday and Sunday, and in the 90s on Monday. Get the air conditioner ready to go. Hopefully everything is A-OK with that. It'll be kind of warm. Interesting rain day yesterday. And get the watering cans out, because the plants especially will need the water as we get into next week. Anyway, hope you're having a good Thursday. For most of you, you're just getting out, starting your Thursday. Some of us were well into it with both hands. And it's kind of quiet around town. Got the Celtic Games coming up. The Celtic Festival and the Highland Games coming up at the county fairgrounds tomorrow night and all day on Saturday. Another hot one. Hopefully, as Craig Rich, one of the organizers of the event, says, hopefully the television meteorologists won't try to scare people away from going to these events, as they feel that they did last year. It was so hot in that time of year that, they were telling people, don't go outside, stay inside, stay cool. And could have affected attendance there. Hopefully it won't be so bad. But they are saying it's going to be kind of warm. Not much wind. And then definitely bust a Poindexter, hot, hot, hot. Monday, Tuesday, Wednesday, highs in the low to mid-90s. So, we got that festival going on at the fairgrounds over the weekend. Other things going on that you wish to talk about, got a little bit of open line right now, 616-395-1450. Happy to take your call. We'll have Audrey Rojo from the Zealand Historical Society stop by, bottom of the hour, monthly update. Brian Spencer will be in about 10:20 with what's new around Howland. 10:30, the monthly update from the Ottawa County Board, former chairman, current District 5 Commissioner Joe Moss will be in. And then a little after 11, it will be Lindsay Lawrence's Evergreen Commons Report. We go bowling today. Yeah, today is a bowling day. And hopefully I'll do a little better than what we did last week. Just got to get used, got to get in the swing of things. So perhaps maybe this will be the week. 616-395-1450. Good morning. You're on Talk of the Town.
0: Yeah, I'd like to thank Tim and his wife, Jelly, for the card and for the gift they sent me through the mail. So I hope if he's listening to the call, you guys in that way, that I know that he was listening. Thank you, Gary.
28: Appreciate the call. 616-395-1450. I was a couple days late with the birthday present. Part of Holly, it was Holly's birthday on Monday. And I was hopeful of having the birthday present in on time. It didn't happen. It was a day late. In fact, she was already in bed on Tuesday night, so I had to sort of leave it out. And hopefully she liked it. She was wearing it when I got home yesterday. Liked the blouse. You know, something that makes her look nice, nice and summery, nice and bright. So it was nice. We don't do we try not to splurge too much on each other's birthdays and all that. Well, a little bit, but, you know we got bills to pay and we have to take care of that. Sometimes, we give each other gifts just on the spur of the moment. Don't have to have a special day. So, everything went well there. But again, it's bowling day today, so hopefully, I'll do well. It is, of course, bowling through Evergreen Commons. Evergreen Commons members, opportunity to go bowling at Northland Lanes over on Butternut Drive on the north side. We get together around one, not a league. It's more of a social gathering. You don't have to be a professional, but just to be able to have some fun. The normal rate, $4 a game. We bowl a couple of games. Shoe rental is free for those of us participating in the Evergreen Commons program. I have my own shoes, so I don't have to worry about that. I got my own ball, too. The old rubber, hard rubber one that they used to bowl with years ago. My dad's old bowling ball. I still have it, and I still want to do well with it. Don't want to go into the plastic one. No. I know it's aerodynamically better and all that. I don't wear a wrist guard or anything like that. Just have some fun. Old school. Although, hopefully we'll get some more people. Although, we had a couple weeks ago. Hopefully they come back today. I say, yeah, I'm bowling with old school rubber bowling ball, but I had to get a new bag. But this couple brought in, they have the classic bowling ball bag. It's like, ugh. Really wanted to be old school on this. But anyway, we bowl today. We'll tell you about it tomorrow. Hopefully we'll do well. And of course, first thing I have to do when I finish my bowling is call my mom. My 100-year-old mom. Tell her how I bowled. She's delighted when I do well. And says, you got to read the lanes well. You got to watch for the oils and all that. Hit your spot. And she still bowls well. For age 100, well, 99 last year, this past year. So, and she's looking forward to another season of bowling to begin in August. 616-395-1450. Let's talk about a few things in the news. We'll do that after the break. 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
28: Welcome back to Talk of the Town for this Thursday, June 25th. I'm Gary Stevens. I think I'd like to do this. And as I said, I was going to talk a little bit about some of the stories in the news and around these parts, the concerns about data centers continue. We got the discussion about that indoor. Microsoft wants to build one off of 142nd and US 131. Meanwhile, there is up in the Cedar Springs area north of GR, Solon Township, five times now they've tabled a proposed ordinance on data centers. Township had passed a six-month moratorium back in February, and more than an hour of public comment came before the planners decided to table the issue once again. Meanwhile, Joey Andrews, the second-term Democrat state representative from St. Joseph, whose district includes the western part of Allegan County, is going to have a press briefing at the top of the hour, introducing a legislative package placing guardrails on data centers to protect ratepayers and local communities from bearing the costs and impacts of rapidly expanding data centers. We'll talk to Joey Monday, 9:30 segment, about that. But it gets me to thinking, we had Steve Redman on a couple of weeks ago, from the Western Michigan Patriots. And he brought up an interesting point about the debate over data centers. And the point he was making is the concerns about them need to be looked into. Not so much that the concerns themselves need to be looked to, but who actually is behind those concerns. Many times, in this day and age especially, when you get protests, when you get outrage stuff, big things like what happened in Solon Township, what's happening over in Door, Lowell, other places, you kind of wonder, you know, what information is being fed that is fueling these protests. And Steve brought up an interesting point that one needs to think, okay, if who's providing the information, from what sources is that information coming from? Could it be from actual situations that are occurring in other places around this country? Or is it being fueled by perhaps other interests that do not want to see the data centers being put up in this country, but instead being put up by mainland China and perhaps other nations that are not friendly to the United States? Could it be a covert campaign? Try to thwart this, and by the time it gets realized, it's too late. I'm not certain. It's something to think about. It's something to weigh along with the actual concerns that have been expressed about water, about energy, about space. And I'm not certain whether or not the protests are necessarily good or the data centers are not necessarily good. Makes it a tough decision. And here's the other thing that should be kept in mind in this particular discussion. The size of these data centers is one thing. But for how long will these data centers need this size to do what they are doing? Keep in mind, in the early days of the technological revolution, when computers really started coming, computers needed plenty of space to do what they do in the 60s and early 70s. As the years went by, didn't need that much space. Now, your smartphone can do as much or even more than the big computer centers of the 1960s. Could that be the same with these data centers as the years go by? As Alan Lutton would say, think about it. Time to check the weather now from WHTC.com. Becoming partly cloudy today, 70. Mostly clear tonight, 53. Mostly cloudy tomorrow, 77. For the weekend, Saturday, mostly sunny, 80. Partly cloudy on Sunday, 86. Currently 64 in Zeeland, 64 in Holland. 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
28: A series of powerful earthquakes have killed over 160 people in Venezuela. More on that with Michael Kastner in an NBC News brief. And then we'll be joined by Amanda Rojo. She is with the Zeeland Historical Society. Let's talk a little bit about what's going on there. Following the break.
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11: NBC News Radio, I'm Michael Kastner. The death toll is climbing after two powerful back-to-back earthquakes hit Venezuela on Wednesday. At least 164 people are dead, with that number expected to continue to rise as many remain trapped under the rubble of collapsed homes and buildings. Nearly 1,000 people are reported injured as a result of the magnitude 7.2 and 7.5 quakes. Secretary of State Marco Rubio is telling leaders in the Middle East that the U.S. wants peace with Iran, but not at any price. He's meeting with leaders in Bahrain today. President Trump is set to return to the Washington Hilton on Friday. More from Tammy Trujillo.
2: The venue was the site of the White House Correspondents Association dinner and the third alleged assassination attempt against the president. Friday's event will mark his return to the Washington Hilton for the first time since the shooting earlier this year.
11: Michael Kastner, NBC News Radio.
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28: Welcome back to Talk of the Town for this Thursday, June 25th. Fourth Thursday of the month, we set aside this time on a monthly basis to find out what's going on with the Zealand Historical Society, the Decker Heist Museum, and the vintage New Groningen Schoolhouse. Amanda Rojo, the interim director, on the other side of our table this morning. Amanda, good morning. Hope all is well.
3: Hi, it's Audrey.
28: But, why did I say Amanda?
3: That's okay.
28: Okay.
3: All is
28: please,
3: well.
28: please understand when you get a little older, the names start blurring up. Audrey, I'm sorry. Me bad. I am really, truly sorry on that. If you have a question for Audrey, 616-395-1450. I typed it right on my sheet here, so it was... That's why I said at the beginning of the program, you can't fool me because I'm a moron. Well, I am a moron in that regard. All right, Audrey, let's begin first with camp. Maybe a mental camp for me, but I mean camps involving the Zealand Museum, the Zealand Historical Society, and one of the camp registration closes, but you have another couple of other ones going on right now.
3: Yeah, so we kicked off the camp season with our museum boot camp, which was this past week, and that was for middle schoolers. We'll bring that camp back next year. It's so much fun. I'm always so surprised at how insightful these kids are and what good ideas they have. They were really engaged. We had a great time. But there are still three camps that have registrations open. The World War II camp, the registration actually closes today. So today is your last chance to get your kids signed up for that one. And that is the World War II on the home front camp for 10 to 13 year olds. So kids will be doing some learning about rationing and doing some projects that relate to that. They'll get a rationed meal for lunch, which is kind of fun, and then doing some other crafts to learn about what life was like on the home front. And then the other two camps we have are the Civic Leadership Camp for high schoolers, and that registration closes on Friday, July 3rd. So you still have a chance to sign up for that one. And then finally, the Settlers Camp, which is a popular camp and one of our favorites that we keep bringing back year after year. And that camp is for ages 7 to 10. And the registration deadline for that one is July 15th. So you still have time to sign your kids up for that one until it's full. And it is getting there. So
28: now keep in mind, these are, I'm going to be frank on this. Yes, you're going to, it does cost a little bit. But you're getting lunch in this particular thing and really getting a lot for the amount of, you know, for the amount that you need to have your youngster in the camp.
3: Yes.
28: Okay.
3: And the settlers camp is actually 2 days. So it's spread out over 2 days because for 7 to 10 year olds, like it's nice to not have such a long camp. So we do split that one up into 2 days.
28: Now, the World War II camp, they get the rationed meals. As long as they don't have to eat the biscuits. Those of us who lived during the Cold War, when they had the fallout shelters and they had the biscuits stashed in the back, one tried one and...
3: Oh, no.
28: They didn't have the ways of keeping them fresh then as they might do now, but still, no, they're not going to be fed those type... of rations. Registration through the website?
3: Registration is through the Zealand Recreation website.
28: Ah, okay.
3: Yes, but we do link to that from our website. So if you go to our events and exhibits page, there's a link right there for you.
28: Okay, zealandhistory.org is the website, zealandhistory.org, and then you can connect through. And because, to a certain extent, it is somewhat open to the community itself, you don't have to be a resident of Zealand to be a part of this.
3: Correct, yes.
28: Okay, I just want to make sure, you know, because you have to register through Zealand, you know, through your website and then through Zealand Recreation. Just want to make sure that it's not exclusive.
3: Yes.
28: I didn't want to use that term anyway, but it should be a lot of fun as the campers take over to a certain extent. Now, the actual camps itself, is it at the museum or is it a different place?
3: So two of them, the museum boot camp was at the museum, and the civic camp will also be at the museum. But the settlers camp and the World War II camp are both at our historic New Groningen schoolhouse.
28: Okay. She uses the term historic. I like to use vintage. It's the same thing, folks. Don't go to the regular one over on Chicago Drive. No. You go to the one behind it. Over on Pawpaw. Yes. Yeah, you can. Yes, you can still get there, even though they make it now a Michigan turn on Business 196. Anyway, if you got a question for Audrey Rojo with the Zealand Historical Society, 616-395-1450. Always fun to talk about a new exhibit coming to the museum, and you have one coming up in the month of July.
3: Yes, so we have a brand new permanent exhibit opening. It's called Made in Zealand, and it's on the history of Zealand's furniture industry. This exhibit was really made possible through grant funding through the Makatawa Area Coordinating Council, but also through the Heritage Manufacturers Advised Fund through the Grand Rapids Community Foundation. And we are showcasing the Zealand's furniture industry through artifacts that we have from really some major companies like Miller Knoll and Howard Miller, which so exciting. When we started this exhibit, most of what we had written was about the legacy of Howard Miller. But we just received some exciting news a couple of weeks ago that Howard Miller is resuming operations. So we were able to amend our exhibit materials accordingly, and that was really exciting. But we also have some other manufacturers that are showcased, like Sly Furniture, Trend Clocks, H.L. Hubble, the Colonial Manufacturing Company, and more. And even though some of those are clock companies, they also made furniture. And really, grandfather and grandmother clocks are really in that furniture, craftsmanship, woodworking heritage. And so we wanted to showcase those as well. But it's really so important for us to showcase this history because it really put Zealand on the map in terms of industry. The furniture industry was one of the first that started showcasing Zealand products nationally on a national level. So a lot of these companies were selling all over the United States, and many of them had showrooms in other cities. And I think it's also important to note that Zealand, the city of Zealand, really started investing in its infrastructure to really support industry. And so there's kind of a direct correlation between the furniture industry and the Gentexes and the JR Automations that we see today.
28: Now, keep in mind some of, to a certain extent, and Audrey, you can correct me on this. When Zealand was founded, it was more of a farming community. It was really more agricultural than it evolved into at the end of the 19th and into the early 20th century.
3: Yeah, it's really interesting because it did take them a few years to establish farming because there were so many trees, which they had to chop down, and then there were stumps in the way. So actually some of the very first industries were shingles made from cedar, and barrel staves. And then, of course, Venaclaus and brick. And then out of that, once they were able to establish farming, agriculture really took off. But the Dutch, I mean, they had a history of being carpenters and craftsmen. And so I think that really carried over. And then once routes were established to Grand Rapids, to Holland, they were really able to tap into those already established kind of trade routes, because Grand Rapids was already making furniture.
28: Yeah, Grand Rapids was making the furniture. And then, of course, the rail line between Grand Rapids through Zeeland and Holland and then eventually down in Chicago where the market was certainly helped boost this particular thing. So it will be more of exhibit.

0: time. But it had been painted at some point in time. And Vandermeulen Fine Finishers in Zeeland on Washington Avenue actually generously donated their services to restore that piece. And it's a bird's eye maple, and it turned out beautiful. So we're really excited to showcase that.
1: Talk a little bit about the challenges of trying to restore some of the vintage materials, not just the furniture, but the finished materials that are in the possession of the Historical Society. Some of the pieces that will be in this display obviously will be donated, perhaps from Miller Knoll and from other companies, but there's probably some other pieces that the Society has had, and yeah, you're going to need to have them restored, because if you put them out, it's not so much history, it's more antiques. Yeah. and you can go, it's more than an antique show, folks, I'll be honest with you.
0: Sure. But from a historic perspective, we try to do not too much. So, for example, with our clocks, right, we don't really replace parts with modern, updated parts, because that's part of the history and it's part of, you know, the original clock. But we do, you know, we do fixes on our clocks, but minimal. We always try to keep it minimal. And for example, with the Zeeland furniture piece, we went with like kind of a clear stain to really show the bird's eye maple. And then they did minimal work where there had been some repairs to the veneers over over the years, because we don't want it to be modern. We want to show the craftsmanship and how they built these things in the past.
1: Now, I wouldn't say modernizing then, yeah. Audrey. It was more of like restoring it.
0: Yes.
1: To what, dare we say, if you can restore it that well, how it looked when it was new.
0: Yes, exactly. Yes.
1: Yeah, so yeah, it is an art. I'll be honest with you. It is an art to be able to restore vintage pieces in such a way so that they look new. They look as if it was when it first came out, say in 1903 or whatever the year it did. And yet, you know, not make it look as if it's a complete redo.
0: Exactly. Yes.
1: So where it looks like it's 2026 instead of 1903 or whatever year that particular. So the Made in Zeeland exhibit, when does it start?
0: So it opens to the general public on July 22nd, but we do have an opening event that we're doing on July 17th. We are going to have a special reception hour for our members, our donors, and our corporate partners, which will be free to those people. We want to invite you in and give you an exclusive first look at the exhibit. There will also be some appetizers and some drinks. And then anyone else who wants to join us can join us for the 6 to 7 p.m. hour. And there are tickets for that for $15.
1: Sip, savor, and discover.
0: Yes.
1: And more details on the webpage at zeelandhistory.org, zeelandhistory.org. And then the actual exhibit itself, once it starts, how long will this be in place at the Decker Heights Museum?
0: For a long time. It's a permanent exhibit.
1: Which is a little interesting, and I'll tell you why. Many of when there's a special exhibit that comes out, and I'm not only talking about the Decker Heights Museum, but also our friends over at the Holland Museum, it is a limited run. Because some of the pieces perhaps are donated in, or shall we say loaned, to the museum for a limited amount of time. And I think partly, I'm thinking in the Zeeland Historical Society situation, when it was the history of Miller Knoll last year, that exhibit, I believe, was it?
0: It was in 2024.
1: Okay, so it was 2 years.
0: Oh, no, 2023. Okay. Sorry.
1: All right. So, but that was a limited time run. Some of the pieces donated by Miller Knoll came back to Miller Knoll after the exhibit was done.
0: Yes, that was a much larger exhibit because we took over, you know, half of the museum for that. And they were actually in the process of

0: relocating their archives. They have a beautiful new space, but it was kind of perfect timing because it was the 100th anniversary of the brand of Herman Miller, and they were relocating, so it was kind of nice for them to bring some of the pieces over to us while they were doing that move. But this is, because this is one room that showcases all of these businesses, we're using items from our permanent collection.
1: Okay. But you will, there'll be also some other items that are, shall we say, loaned out in that regard and for this particular, or is it everything?
0: Everything's from our permanent collection.
1: Excellent.
0: Yeah.
1: Excellent. So it's not like, you know, we got to be nice because, you know, we got to give it back to the people and we don't want to have to pay the insurance fee. So, again, made in Zealand. The 17th is the reception, and then the 20th, you said?
0: The
1: 22nd is when the exhibit becomes a permanent part of the Decker Heiss Museum. And we're looking forward to talking more about that as time goes on, as they say. If you got a question for Audrey Rojo with the Zealand Historical Society, if time for a call or two, 616-395-1450, 616-395-1450. The weather outlook from WHTC.com, becoming partly cloudy today, 70, mostly clear tonight, 53. Mostly cloudy tomorrow, 77 for the weekend, Saturday, mostly sunny, 80. Partly cloudy on Sunday, 86. Currently 64 in Zealand, 64 in Holland. 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
1: U.S. Secretary of State Marco Rubio is telling leaders in the Middle East that the U.S. wants peace with Iran, but not at any price. Michael Kastner has more NBC News top of the hour.
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1: Welcome back to Talk of the Town for this Thursday, June 25th. I'm Gary Stevens. We're very pleased to have Audrey Rojo, the interim director, curator of the Zealand Historical Society's Decker Heiss Museum and the Vintage New Groningen Schoolhouse. We have time for a call or two if you wish to ask Audrey a question, 616-395-1450. A couple of weeks from now, it is Show and Shine time on Saturday, July 10th, July 11th. The 2 days, actually, pretty much 6 o'clock on Friday evening with the car crews, and then the all-day activities with over 200 classic cars in downtown Zeeland, and the Decker Ice Museum will be a part of all the fun. Tell us all about it.
0: Yeah, so on the Saturday, we'll have free admission. So please stop on by. It's always such a fun time. We're located right, you know, in the area where all the cars are on display. And especially if it's hot, come in and get some air conditioning. But we're also grateful to Macatawa Bank providing their snack shack for us. So we'll be serving ice cream out front as well.
1: Yes, they will have some free ice cream sandwiches on the Friday night in front of 130 East Main. And then they'll have for Saturday, which might be just as timely as that evening one, but it should be a lot of fun. The Show and Shine car cruise and show. And again, that'll be on the 10th and the 11th of July, 2 weeks from tomorrow. That's right, 2 weeks from tomorrow, folks. We're getting toward the end of June. Speaking about having ice cream, which always is good, it's something we'll talk a little bit more about as well next month when Ken Colt comes in, as you're going to be back with us in September. But let's talk a little bit about the annual ice cream social coming up on August the 6th.
0: Yeah, so it's August 6th from 5:30 to 6:30 p.m., and we want to see all of you there. It's a really special year because it's the 50th anniversary of the museum, and we want you to come celebrate with us. We'll have free ice cream, historic yard games, Model A rides, which are super fun, and we also are having the museum open, and there will be free admission. So you can explore the exhibits during the evening at your own pace, get some ice cream, and take a Model A ride.
1: Now, registration is encouraged, but I think more than anything else, you need that so you know how much ice cream you're going to have to
0: exactly, get ready. Yes. And you can register through our website, zeelandhistory.org, through the events and exhibits page.
1: All right.
0: It is free, though. Yes.
1: Yeah, now, wait a minute. I'm seeing here. Okay, I'm just want to make sure it's not space is limited in that regard. In other words, you know, let's see if we can, you know, keep Audrey and all the other people at the society busy.
0: Yes.
1: Yeah. We need more ice cream. We need more ice cream. Well, actually, if people register early enough, they'll have plenty of ice cream available there. And, of course, a lot of fine ice cream places around Zeeland are going to be able to provide it. So it doesn't have to come from the south end of Holland either. So even though they make good ice cream.
0: They do, yes. Yeah.
1: They make good ice cream. This is a good time to bring this up. Membership in the Zeeland Historical Society, always a nice way to help support the society, but also there's some good benefits as well. Tell us a little bit about how one can become a member of the Zeeland Historical Society.
0: Yeah, so we have different membership levels, and it's easy to do. You can sign up for membership online or stop by the museum in person. We have individual memberships starting at $30, family memberships for $50, and then sustaining for $150, patron memberships for $500, and benefactor memberships for $2,000. It's kind of, there are reciprocal benefits because membership is so important to us. It shows us that we have a community and that we matter to people and you become part of the family. So all membership levels get free admission to the Decker Heist Museum. You get subscribed to our quarterly printed newsletter. You get exclusive invitations to members-only events and discounts on selected ticketed programs. And then those upper levels of membership, you also get NARM reciprocal membership, which NARM is the North American Reciprocal Museum Association. And there are so many museums across the country where you can actually get in for free if you have NARM membership. And there's a lot in Michigan, too. So as we're traveling this summer, that's something to definitely check out.
1: Now, how can one become a member? What's the best way of doing that?
0: Online, I think, is the easiest way in 2026. But again, we have physical membership forms at the museum if you'd rather stop in and pay cash or check, that's welcome also.
1: A secure website to be able to donate or to enroll in the Zeeland Historical Society. The webpage is zeelandhistory.org, zeelandhistory.org. The Decker Heist Museum open Wednesdays through Saturdays, 10 to 5 on the weekdays and 10 to 3 on Saturday. And that's all year round, or is that the summer hours right now?
0: All year round.
1: Okay, I just didn't know whether or not, because we are in the summertime now, more people are out and about. They might want to, you know, take in the museum as some, think of something to do for the summertime. I just wanted to make sure that this was a year-round situation.
0: Yes.
1: Again, more information, you can call the museum at 616-772-4079, 616-772-4079, or go online to zeelandhistory.org, zeelandhistory.org. They do have a presence on Facebook. Audrey Rojo, thank you very much for joining us today and telling us all the fun things going on at the Decker Heist Museum and the historic New Groningen Schoolhouse. Wish you well. We'll talk to you again in September, and we'll talk to Ken Kolk, the president of the Zeeland Historical Society, next month. Thank you.
0: Thank you so much, Gary.
1: Thank you very much, Audrey Rojo from the Zeeland Historical Society. Michael Kastner, NBC News, straight ahead, followed by WHTC News. Second half of Talk of the Town will include Brian Spencer's What's New Round Howland and a chat with Ottawa County Commissioner Joe Moss.
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8: NBC News Radio, I'm Michael Kastner. A series of powerful earthquakes have killed over 160 people in the South American country of Venezuela. Local officials believe the death toll will continue to rise as many remain trapped under the rubble of collapsed homes and buildings in the densely populated city of Caracas. Nearly 1,000 people are reported injured. Matthew Blackett, a professor of natural hazards and earthquakes at Coventry University in the UK, says crews must work fast to find survivors believed trapped under the rubble of toppled buildings.
9: It's dangerous to send people into buildings or collapsed buildings to get people out. But unfortunately, we just had maybe 24 or 48 hours to get those people who are currently trapped out of the buildings. But to do so, we put more lives at risk.
8: A magnitude 7.2 earthquake struck first yesterday, followed by a magnitude 7.5 quake, which was the strongest to hit Venezuela in over 100 years. And a powerful earthquake has struck Japan. More from Mark Mayfield.
10: A 6.9 magnitude quake struck this morning in northern Japan off the coast of Kuji. Strong tremors were felt throughout the region, disrupting bullet train services. Local reports say at least four people were injured by the quake.
8: The Supreme Court could release some major decisions today. The justices gave themselves until the end of June to finish their work, and several decisions involving high-profile cases have yet to be released. The docket includes President Trump's birthright citizenship order and counting mail-in ballots that arrive after Election Day. Secretary of State Marco Rubio is telling leaders in the Middle East that the U.S. wants peace with Iran.
11: While we want a deal, we don't want a deal at any price. We want a deal that's good. We want a deal that's real. We want a deal that's verifiable. And we want a deal that's adhered to.
8: He also said any deal would take into account the interests of U.S. allies. Michael Kastner, NBC News Radio.
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8: Tech giant Bill Gates claims Jeffrey Epstein sought to leverage his extramarital affairs for influence, Lisa Cardin reports.
12: Gates testified before the House Oversight Committee for nearly 6 hours earlier this month in connection to his ties to the late convicted sex trafficker. According to a recently released transcript of his testimony, the Microsoft founder said he wasn't blackmailed, but told the committee emails suggest Epstein may have been attempting to move in that direction after appearing to know information about two affairs. Gates called his relationship with Epstein a grave error in judgment. He also denied knowing about Epstein's ongoing criminal conduct, but acknowledged being aware of Epstein's prior legal issues. I'm Lisa Carton.
8: Severe weather continues to wreak havoc on air travel in Chicago. The FAA issued multiple ground stops yesterday as storms hit the area. Flight delays of almost 3 hours were reported at busy O'Hare International Airport. There were some tense moments on board an Air Canada flight from Newark, New Jersey. Aaron McLaughlin with details.
13: According to the airline, Flight 7664 took off from Newark Liberty, heading to Halifax, Nova Scotia, Wednesday afternoon. When about an hour in, the captain experienced a serious medical issue and had to be removed from the cockpit, the co-pilot quickly taking over the controls.
8: Flight attendants dragged the pilot out of the cockpit with the help of passengers and crew members. Today is National Leon Day. It's in the top 150 of the most popular names in the U.S., but if you're a Leon, today's really not about you. More from Bree Tennis.
14: Because National Leon Day celebrates Christmas, as Leon is Noel spelled backwards. And today, we're exactly 6 months away from the holiday. It's not intended to be a trick to those with a name that means lion. It's a day for crafters to begin planning homemade holiday gifts.
8: Michael Kastner, NBC News Radio.
1: With a news update on WHTC Holland's Cool FM, I'm Gary Stevens. Bill Heisinger may be in for the fight of his political life. The eight-term incumbent Republican congressman from Holland, in an email to supporters this week, admitted that the 4th U.S. House District in Michigan is, quote, a top target of national Democrats. In their campaign to retake the House majority, Democrats, super PACs, and outside groups are preparing to pour millions of dollars into Southwest Michigan, end quote. Before Heisinger can totally focus on the November 3rd general election, he must get past a hurdle in the GOP primary and challenger Phil Tanis, who formally unveiled his campaign this week.
15: Tanis says voters need a choice, and he says it's time to restore civility, integrity, and genuine public service to Michigan's 4th congressional district.
16: One of the things I'm dedicated to doing is trying to reach across to both sides and model a candidacy of civility and respect and just trying and lessen the heat.
15: Now, Tanis is currently the director of Hope College's Van Ralty Institute. He was Holland's youngest mayor from 1987 to 1989. I'm Michael Arney.
1: On the Democratic side, State Senator Sean McCann is going up against Diop Harris II in the August 3rd primary election. The Solon Township Planning Commission has tabled a proposed ordinance on data centers for a fifth time. An unnamed technology company wants to build a data center in the township, which passed a six-month moratorium on those developments in February. Residents of that northern Kent County community pleaded with board members for over an hour last night to extend the moratorium, and they're concerned that the proposed ordinance does not limit the amount of groundwater that can be withdrawn for data center use. On this first full week of summer, the weather should start reflecting this change of season soon. High temperatures are expected to reach the 80s over the weekend along the lakeshore, with hot weather in the 90s predicted for next Monday through Wednesday. Brian Wheeler with Consumers Energy admits that trying to stay cool will be paramount.
17: You have to run your air conditioning sometimes. 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
1: The Jackson-based utility recommends beating the summer heat and managing energy bills by adjusting your thermostat, blocking out the sun, shifting heavy appliance use to off-peak hours, taking advantage of ceiling fans, and grilling outside. Southeast Michigan gas stations have been given a 77-day extension of Governor Whitmer's Energy Emergency Executive Order to let them continue selling less expensive winter gas blends. State House and Senate passed similar concurrent resolutions yesterday as Whitmer's EO was to expire in a week. The order was issued as the Iran conflict caused a massive spike in fuel prices earlier this year. The summer blend of gasoline costs around 15 cents more than the winter blend. Get the latest news anytime at WHTC.com.
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1: This is what you get when you get cheap headphones. Here's the latest forecast from WHTC.com. Becoming partly cloudy today, 70. Mostly clear tonight, 53. Mostly cloudy tomorrow, 77. For the weekend, Saturday, mostly sunny, 80. Partly cloudy on Sunday, 86. Let's get some fresh numbers, shall we? Currently in Zeeland, it is 64. And in Holland, it is also 64. 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
1: Yeah, it stinks. Good morning. Welcome to Talk of the Town for this Thursday, June 25th. If you've been with us since we took air at 9 o'clock, welcome back. If you just joined us, talk a little bit about that data center stink that's going on. That stinks. And an interesting point that Steve Redman of Western Michigan Patriots made last week when he joined us about who's behind all of the protests and the objections, who's been feeding information about the problems that have been caused by other areas, and whether or not it's a covert effort to try to discourage the creation of the data centers at the expense of having those data centers in areas that are not friendly to the United States. We also had Audrey Rojo from the Zeeland Historical Society joining us, talking about some new exhibits and some other things going on. You can catch up on that conversation with Audrey by going to our webpage, WHTC.com, in the podcast tab under Talk at the Town. Listen or download at your convenience for free. We're about 10 minutes away from Brian Spencer's What's New Around Holland, and then we'll be joined by Joe Moss, the 5th District Commissioner, Ottawa County Board, and we'll talk about what's going on at the Fillmore Street Complex. Of course, Joe is also running for a state House seat to try to replace the term limited Luke Meerman, and talk about his efforts there, too. So you can have a chance to chat with him at 616-395-1450. In about an hour, following Michael Kastner's NBC News, it will be Lindsay Lawrence's Evergreen Commons Report. Tiger baseball tonight. Tigers open up a 4-game series with the Houston Astros at Comerica Park. And no, I didn't play the Yankees saw stuff because we already did that yesterday. Tigers look to bounce back. 6:15, Dan Dickerson's call on WHTC Holland's Cool FM. Tomorrow on WHTC's Talk of the Town, fourth Friday of the month, Ottawa County Sheriff Eric DeBoer normally joins us, as well as Mark DeWitt, the Chief Advancement Officer with Evergreen Commons. Talk about what's coming on in the month of July at the Commons. Our public affairs program, Perspectives, Sunday morning, will be spotlighting the Allegan County Community Foundation, our conversation with Amanda Chappell. And that will be airing this Sunday morning around 10:45 between the Trinity Reformed Church and the Hope Church service broadcast on WHTC, Holland's Cool FM. Looking at the next week, early parts of it, Monday, State House Representative Joey Andrews will be joining us, as well as Captain Matt Winters from the Salvation Army of Holland. On Tuesday, West Ottawa School Superintendent Tim Bearden and Craig Rich, joined by Rick Arnold with the Sons of the American Revolution, looking ahead to the 4th of July. And then on Wednesday, Maddie Tunison with the ODC Network will be joining us. Normally, we would have Hillary Hatch with the U.S. Social Security Administration, but I believe she is she'll be off on holiday. So we'll see if we can fill that hole next Wednesday on Talk of the Town. All right. 616-395-1450. Michael Kastner ran this top of the hour, but if you missed it, today is National Leon Day. Too bad I could never get it edited right. You know Elton John's song, Levon? You try to get it edited out so that the V is gone. He shall be Leon. I was going to do that in honor of the late Leon Still, I think. Maybe Senator Still's still with us. I don't know. When I first came here, I was going to, you know, because Leon Still from Spring Lake was state senator at the time in 01. And I was going to, you know, have that ready for, he shall be Leon, as in Leon. And then last year with all the stink that came through the Elon Musk's government efficiency, Doge, he shall be Elon. But anyway, today is National Leon Day. Now, here's why it's National Leon Day.
14: Because National Leon Day celebrates Christmas, as Leon is Noel spelled backwards, and today we're exactly 6 months away from the holiday. It's not intended to be a trick to those with a name that means lion. It's a day for crafters to begin planning homemade holiday gifts. So no tree trimming or decking the halls today, just shopping for supplies to hand make thoughtful holiday gifts over the next 6 months. But if you don't craft, today is also Strawberry Parfait Day. I'm Bree Tennis.
1: You know, you can have mine then, in terms of a strawberry parfait. It's a Thursday, so it's kind of tough to do. Now, if it was on a Friday or a Saturday, maybe a trip to Frankenmuth, Bronner's, 365 Christmas Day. Might not be a bad idea. Let's put it this way. I've been in there in the quietness of the spring and summer, and I've been in Bronner's in December, risking life and limb when you do that. But anyway, it's National Leon Day today. From Jukes Animal File, they're still looking for the missing giraffe down in Leakey, Tennessee. Gracie has been on the loose in the Texas Hill Country for a couple of weeks. Online rumors circulated earlier this week that she's been spotted. That wasn't true. Gracie got away from the Cedar Hollow Ranch and has made herself scarce among the area's sparse population and huge ranches. A giraffe making himself scarce is definitely a challenge. Searchers can't go on to private land without permission. So, people, if you own the land and Gracie's there, help them out. Unlike most giraffes, Gracie has rounded ears as a result of a frostbite injury. No, they didn't clip the ears like they do with kitties. You know, the trap and release. You snip the ears to make sure you let people know that that kitty has been taken care of. Well, they didn't do that with Gracie. So if you see a giraffe with pointed ears, it's not her. Owner's offering a $5,000 reward for Gracie's safe return. So Gracie's still on the loose in Leakey, Texas. And they've been leaky in terms of trying to find Gracie the giraffe. Imagine this scene. Dozens of sleeping bags scattered across California's iconic Santa Monica Beach. Now, a video was taken last weekend, shared on X by the Santa Monica City Council, a candidate there. Derek Townsend says, I'm going to start calling this Sleeping Bag Beach another Saturday sunrise in Santa Monica. Sleeping bags are shown with iconic Santa Monica Pier in the background. Santa Monica has a density of about 97 homeless people per square mile. At the same time, the average home listing price in the city is about $3.1 million. Do the math. The median sale price is between $1.7 and $1.8 million. No wonder they're sleeping bags in Santa Monica Beach, California. Can't afford to live down there. And then, well, anyway, we can talk about that later. Brian Spencer, what's new? Ron Holland is next on WHTC, Holland's Cool FM.
2: Hey, West Michigan, it's Jer from Park Theater. 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And right now, Park Theater's alive. 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
5: And a pleasant good morning to you all once again. Brian Spencer here with this edition of What's New Around Holland. 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If you would like to give the gift of life by donating blood, a Good Shepherd Lutheran Church will be hosting an Ottawa County Red Cross blood drive today, starting at 11 and going until 4:45 this afternoon. 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What's New Around Holland will continue with notes from the area funeral homes right after a word from our sponsor.
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5: 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Mary Van Opstal, age 75 of Holland, passed away Wednesday, June 24th. The family invites you to remember, honor, and celebrate Mary at a visitation tomorrow morning, Friday, June 26th, from 10:30 to 11:45, followed by a funeral service at noon at Hudsonville Reformed Church on Highland Drive. Interment will take place in Rosedale Memorial Park. And Marjorie Lou Carlson, age 93 of Holland, passed away peacefully on June 11th. A funeral service will be at 2 o'clock this coming Saturday afternoon, June 27th, at the Langland Sternberg Funeral Home on East 16th Street. Visitation will be from 3 to 6 tomorrow afternoon, also at the funeral home. Interment will take place in the Bruce Cemetery in her hometown of Bruce, Wisconsin. These have been your notes from the area funeral homes, presented this morning by the Langland Sternberg Funeral Home. WHTC.com is your home for completely free, full and updated obituaries, our community events calendar, and our complete Detroit Tigers broadcast schedule. Folks, I will see you bright and early tomorrow morning at 6, as I will be covering for Dan Evans on the WHTC Morning News. I hope you will all tune in then. Until then, with all my love to my wife and sons, I'm Brian Spencer wishing you all a good day and good mental health.
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8: Hi, this is Mike Avery, and here's what's coming up this week on Outdoor Magazine. First, Michigan bear hunting guide Johnny Bowler. Then, Ed Beckley, who got a Michigan elk tag. In our second hour, Captain Steve Hubert of Chumbucket Charters on Northern Lake Huron, plus Dustin Eisenhoff from the DNR, talks about the bear and elk application process. And in hour number three, outdoorsman and outdoor writer Richard P. Smith. 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
1: Time to check the weather now from WHTC.com. Becoming partly cloudy today, 70. Mostly clear tonight, 53. Mostly cloudy tomorrow, 77. For the weekend, Saturday, mostly sunny, 80. Partly cloudy on Sunday, 86. Currently in Zeeland, it is 64. And in Holland, it is also 64. 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
11: And when I die, and when I'm dead, dead and gone.
1: David Clayton Thomas has died at the age of 84. Perhaps Michael Kastner will have something on that. NBC News straight ahead. And then we'll be joined by Ottawa County Commissioner Joe Moss. Let's find out what's going on at the Fillmore Street Complex and give him a call. 616-395-1450.
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26: NBC News Radio, I'm Michael Kastner. A series of powerful earthquakes have killed over 160 people in the South American country of Venezuela. Local officials believe the death toll will continue to rise as many remain trapped under the rubble of collapsed homes or buildings in the densely populated city of Caracas. Nearly 1,000 people are reported injured. The Supreme Court could release some major decisions today. The docket still includes President Trump's birthright citizenship order and counting mail-in ballots that arrive after Election Day. The price for the long-anticipated Grand Theft Auto 6 video game has been revealed. More from Mark Mayfield.
27: Rockstar Games announced it will cost gamers $80 to buy the basic single-player version of the game. Meanwhile, Grand Theft Auto 6 Ultimate Edition will set fans back $100.
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1: Welcome back to Talk at the Town for this Thursday, June 25th. For Thursday of the month at this time, we catch up with things going on at the Fillmore Street Complex. That's Ottawa County Government, with a member of the Ottawa County Board of Commissioners. District 5 Commissioner Joe Moss, second-term Republican from the Hudsonville area, joins us on the other side of the table this morning. Joe, good morning. Welcome back, sir.
15: Morning, Gary.
1: And if you have a question about what's going on at Ottawa County Government, Joe will be happy to answer your question at 616-395-1450, and he'll be happy to chat with you. Before we talk about county government things, we do have to recognize that Joe Moss is a candidate for the Republican Party nomination on August the 4th for the district that is currently being served by Luke Meerman of Coopersville, and he is stepping down. I believe he is term limited out of office, and you are hopeful of stepping into his place. It should be a competitive race.
15: Yes, actually, Luke is not term limited, okay, although he is moving on to bigger and better things, if
1: okay,
15: you will.
1: Okay.
15: Yep.
1: But talk a little bit about your aspirations to perhaps make Lansing your trips instead of the Fillmore Street Complex.
15: Yes, that's right. I've been crisscrossing the district, talking with constituents, listening to the latest issues, what they care about. I've learned a lot. It's been very interesting. But as you would expect, people are concerned with taxes, and, you know, the cost of property tax continuing to increase, questioning where the state government is going, what will happen in November, things like that. It's been very interesting.
1: You expect a competitive race, I would assume, for the nomination, let
15: yes,
1: alone what might happen if you do get the nomination, how it happens on November the 3rd with the general election.
15: Oh, yes, yes. There's three people running. There's a Democrat running, and there's another candidate in the Republican primary. And it's been spirited so far. And I look forward to August 4 and moving into November.
1: All right. Again, if you wish to talk to Joe about that, he'd be happy to talk to you as well. 616-395-1450. We got this press release earlier today from the Ottawa County government. Along with the Holland Area Arts Council, the county is announcing the winning entries for the 2026 Ottawa County Art Trust Exhibition. There was a reception and awards ceremony at the administration building earlier this week. Congratulations to Sean Sturzer, Michelle Gort, Heather Persh, Nancy Sackerson, and Elizabeth Van Ark. Fine five pieces. And talk a little bit about this Art Trust, because it's really something the county does to help promote art, especially at the Fillmore Street Complex.
15: Yeah, and the county has done this for many years, and it is in partnership with the Holland Area Arts Council. And people are encouraged to create works, bring them into the county, and then they're displayed on the walls for quite a period of time. People can come in and look at them, and the county will purchase, usually it's five pieces to then add to the permanent collection. And part of the reason for doing this is that then we're uplifting the arts locally, which is good. But when you're decorating in the Fillmore complex, which is a large government complex, it's not just that one building where the art is displayed. Then the county will use the art pieces in other areas as well, so in other buildings, and that way we're decorating with local art and not just something bought from Amazon.
1: And the thing is, what makes it unique, I'm not, no disparaging our, Rob Sarrow and the boys down in Allegan. This is not going to be disparaging them, but it really, to a certain extent, is a little bit unique that the county has taken the step over a number of years, far before your time on the board as well.
15: Yep, that's right. And they're, tried to be intentional, with focusing on local culture and local traditions and activities, and really try to promote it.
1: By the way, there was 113 entries, 64 artists, and pieces not selected for the collection will be available for purchase. So,
15: yep, and they are quite amazing. You walk through there, and there is a lot of talent on display.
1: MyOttawa.org is the website that should have, if they don't have it now, look at the five winning pieces for this our trust, and congratulations to the winners. Let's talk a little bit about the situation involving the deep injection well. It's somewhat related to the Campbell closing situation, but dealing with the aquifer, dealing with the deep water matters in this county, yeah, it's a sensitive subject.
15: It is. Now, Commissioner Barry has been pretty involved in this, and so if he is able to join in any time in the near future, he'll probably have even more information. But yes, they're looking at doing some different public hearings to look at the deep injection wells. And part of it is to take some of the water that's then used, you know, during the process of energy production and things like that, and inject it. I think it's a couple miles down into the ground. But you're right, water concerns are a top priority and are part of the upcoming strategic plan and things like that.
1: And we'll talk about the strategic plan in a few moments, because over the last few weeks, the U.S. Geological Survey has done look around, especially in the center part of the county. Where's the deep wells? Where's the water? What has to go through it? You know, they had those weird helicopters flying around in that as well.
15: Yeah, a lot of questions about that. Why are they scanning the ground? It looks pretty strange when they do it. But Ottawa County has a very unique geological makeup, and we have two different aquifers, and so, you know, you would think that there's just an absolute abundance of water around us, and there is. But the way that it recharges is impacted by this large clay cap in Ottawa County that's underground. The water isn't as free-flowing as you might think it is. And so, yeah, it's something they've studied for a long time.
1: And let me tie it a little bit real quick with what your situation is in terms of running for office, and you would represent much of that district that needs the aquifer going, and I would assume some of the discussion has been, how can the state help us in this regard?
15: Yeah, there's actually been a lot of times where I'll knock on a door or talk to constituents, and one of the things they'll tell me immediately is that their wells ran dry. Now, I'm not trying to say this as it's an emergency. It's not. But it is a concern, and it's something that's come up quite often, whether I'm in Allendale or in other areas. It is true, well drillers have been really busy. And so it's just part of the natural flow of the water underground, and sometimes you drop a well, and a few years later you have to then drop it, another 10 feet or another 20 feet or something like that. The static water levels underground do kind of go up and down as there's more water, and more rain and things like that.
1: How much of an effect is development in this regard? I'm thinking Allendale and the amount of development that has gone on there, not only with the growth of GVSU, but the growth of that entire community.
15: Yep, that is the reason that, besides the natural flow of the water and things, one of the main factors is the amount of development that's going on. And when you don't have city water, municipal water across the entire county, like in areas of Blendon, my house is on the end of the city water, then developers and home builders will continue to drop wells and hit that aquifer. And so over the last couple decades, as more and more people have built in Ottawa County, especially the center of the county, we're just seeing just the natural consequences of it.
1: He is Joe Moss, 5th District Commissioner, Ottawa County, 616-395-1450. Getting to the Fillmore Street complex, there's been some help in terms of enabling those residents, especially in the northwest corner, get to the Fillmore Street complex. Talk a little bit about, is that a contract that the county went in with Harbor Transit or what?
15: So I believe Harbor Transit actually is covering the cost of that, and they're doing a pilot program to extend their service all the way to the county building. And part of the reason is that there are some residents who either struggle with transportation or don't have their own vehicles, and so Harbor Transit already offers that service in other parts of the county and is now running a pilot for a couple years to see how much use there is. Just to be clear, they're not running a bus line between their facilities in Ottawa County. but they will accept requests from riders and then shuttle them to the county for court appointments and things like that.
1: The Veterans Affairs Office is at the complex, which I would think is a natural need.
15: Yep. Yeah. They're moving over there. And so that will be, you know, a benefit to them as well for people who need help with transportation.
1: I don't want to make this sound like I'm getting a touchy subject about moving other departments to the Fillmore Street complex. And I'm talking about health department over here, whether or not that might have to move up there eventually, maybe for efficiency's sake. I don't know.
15: You know, long term, that'd be a facilities planning discussion. It's not something I've heard any talk about. They have they're pretty rooted here in the facilities they're in, and they have some long term contracts in place.

0: Let's now steer, as I discussed about possibly any discussions about the health department moving up to Fillmore, talk about the strategic plan that the board talked about this past Tuesday.
1: Yeah, strategic plan was passed. We've had several work sessions as it's been built out and is kind of focused on three high-level areas. I'll just touch on those. One is a partnered quality growth. So looking at protecting what we value and building what we need. The second overall focus is a sustainable countywide water supply. So that's very related to infrastructure and some of these other needs that we just talked about. And the third is building trust and confidence in Ottawa County and connecting with the community through trust and accountability.
0: We touched upon the second part when we touched upon the aquifers. Let's touch upon parts one and three. First of all, one, growth, and tie this in with the county's ongoing effort to preserve agricultural rights through Farms on the Tap as a fundraiser, but that effort, you got to sort of balance that out.
1: Yes, and originally this goal had the word managed in front of it, and we had a lot of discussion about what did that mean, and our overall focus as a county board is, we're not making local zoning decisions. That's on the locals. But as a partner, as a resource, we know the struggles they're facing, especially with development and resources, whether it be police and fire or infrastructure like water and sewer. And so we're just trying to do what we can to promote, a balanced, sustainable long-term plan. We're looking at, different corridors through the county. Where is the growth going to occur? Ottawa County is one of the fastest growing counties in Michigan, and in my opinion, the best county in Michigan. And so people continue to move here. And with that growth comes necessary planning.
0: Along those lines then, dealing with housing, and that's been a topic that's been talked about on the local and the county level, besides the state and now the national level as well. I like to use the line, and Nathan Box, the mayor of Holland, has said it, and so too does Keith Van Beek, the Holland city manager, and it's true. Governments don't deal directly with housing, but they try to facilitate to make it a little bit easier. The county's role in that regard.
1: Yes, so the county wants to always just be a partner, and personally, I'm a strong advocate for local control. Decisions need to be made locally. And that's the role of our township governments, city governments. And if the county can assist in some ways where we are already partnering, that is one thing that we do. This new housing advisory board that was just finalized this week is a kind of a new direction away from the old housing commission. It's being expanded, bringing in more community partners for discussion and planning and trying to get more stakeholders at the table.
0: And the challenges of, to me, and then you can refute or whatever, the challenges of trying to provide housing, not only where to put the new housing, if it's going to be new housing, where to perhaps reestablish housing, if you have old homes that have to go down, and the other thing too, housing stock that gets tied up in short-term rentals that take it away from individual ownership. That is a problem in my mind of why we have maybe less housing stock available.
1: Yeah, I guess I'd say two things. Number one, part of the reason why we have what some people say is a lack of housing is because Ottawa County is so extremely popular. The demand is very, very high. And so we should expect to have low supply when that demand is so high. But at the same time, government is not the answer. Government cannot solve people's housing problems. Personally, I always say that government should stay out as much as possible of the actual housing work and allow the free market to do that. If Michigan really wants to make progress in this area long term, they need to do things like reduce the size of government, reduce the amount of taxes that people pay. Eliminate the pop-up tax is a huge one, which would really help people be able to move more easily and free up housing stock. So there are some

0: solutions. It just requires less government and less tax.
1: Sounds like Canada Joe Moss right
0: now. A little bit.
1: But that's okay. That's okay.
0: Yep.
1: Because the other part, and the third part I want to bring up, dealing with trust with Ottawa County. Over the last year and a half, you've seen that improve?
0: Oh, yeah. You know, over the last 3 or 4 years, I'd venture to guess that all the commissioners who have run for office did it in part for this reason. You know, when I got involved, I was just a business owner and a dad in Hudsonville. But I saw Ottawa County promoting abortion resources and diversity, equity, and inclusion and, you know, spending $1 million on their DEI department, things like that. So I got involved because I wanted to see it go in a different direction. And that sentiment was repeated by other commissioners even this week, as we want to continue to build trust in Ottawa County. And I had motioned to actually change this topic or this goal to actually be to provide excellent public services. In my opinion, it would have been a slightly better goal that was more outwardly focused and still accomplishing the same key objectives within the plan. But the board liked the other wording.
1: Since we have you here for a moment, August 4 for the election, there is a couple of millage questions. Please clarify, if you can, exactly what will voters be asked in Ottawa County on the 4th for millage proposals?
0: That's a great question. So there's a community mental health millage, and that is a renewal that it, currently there is a CMH millage, and they're asking for a 10-year renewal. There's also a parks and recreation millage, and that is a renewal as well. So those are separate from the increase that Parks is asking for in November. And I will say, in general, between board members, community mental health board members, Parks and Rec board members, and community feedback, the support for continuing those two millages as they are has been pretty high overall.
1: People have seen what it has done in both those cases.
0: Yes.
1: Money well invested. I think that's a good way of putting it. Money well invested, not money well spent.
0: Yes, there is robust discussion on some of them, which is good. And there's probably more robust discussion on the increase for Parks. That one had a lot different perspectives than the continuations. But yes.
1: Now, talk a little bit about this solid waste ordinance that the board has been considering.
0: Yeah, so that actually now was considered and is now passed. It does not go into effect until later this year, and it'll be in line with the budget cycle. But essentially what it does is it adds a $1 per ton user fee. It's technically not a tax, although that's how people think of it. It'll charge the fee on any waste disposed in Ottawa County landfills. I have lovingly referred to the fee as a recycling tax. The county is going to use the money to pay for recycling centers, legacy landfill costs, household hazardous waste collection, and some other things that the state mandates that the county do.
1: Now, I believe the facility in Zeeland Township is one that's the one that's local that we know about, but there's a couple others as well, isn't there?
0: Yeah, there are, and you know, there are some long-term costs, and they're capital costs. They're large numbers. You know, there's a pump system that cleans water that needs to be repaired that probably costs, you know, $3, maybe $4 million, and it's been in existence for many, many years. It's been maintained and kind of repaired time after time, and at some point they're recommending that it eventually be replaced, because it looks like long term the state and or the feds are going to require that it keep pumping. Personally, I would have loved to see the county just adjust the capital plan and use existing resources, but that's not what it, ultimately ended up happening.
1: And one final thing, you mentioned it about what led you to be involved in Ottawa County government. There are some vacancies that people can, if they live in the county, can certainly help, and some of those vacancies need to be filled.
0: Absolutely. That's been something that's been just amazing these past few years, is the number of people who want to be involved in local government. And local government has been a huge priority for me, why I got involved, wanting to see it protect the rights of the people and be good stewards of what God has given us. And so, yes, there's Veterans Affairs openings and a few other ones as well.
1: If you wish to participate and be a part of Ottawa County government on a part-time basis, you can go to myottawa.org, myottawa.org. That will have more information as well. Fifth District Commissioner Joe Moss, as always, thank you very much for joining us today on Talk of the Town, telling us what's going on at the Fillmore Street Complex. Congratulations, I believe, are in order for you. I saw the post.
0: That's true, yes. 19 years married this week.
1: Yeah. I got you by a year and a half, but that's okay.
0: Yep.
1: Congratulations, and wish you well, and hope to talk to you again later on this year.
0: Thank you, Gary. Talk to you later.
1: And the weather outlook from WHTC.com. Becoming partly cloudy today, 70. Mostly clear tonight, 53. Mostly cloudy tomorrow, 77 for the weekend. Saturday, mostly sunny, 80. Partly cloudy on Sunday, 86. Currently 65 in Zeeland, 64 in Holland. 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
1: Wrapping up things on WHTC's Talk of the Town for this Thursday, June the 25th. Tiger baseball tonight. Tigers open up a four-game series with the Houston Astros at Comerica Park. Dan Dickerson, and I believe Bobby Scales is with them this time around, because Andy Dierks worked with Jason Benetti in the Yankee series, and I think they're going to keep it the same way. But Dan Dickerson's call, 6:15 tonight, Tigers in Houston from Comerica Park here on WHTC, Holland's Cool FM. And then on the weekend, I believe, if I'm not mistaken, tomorrow night, 6:15, Saturday night, 5:45, Sunday, 1:15, Tiger baseball all weekend long with the Astros here on WHTC, Holland's Cool FM.
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1: 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Thanks as well to Brian Spencer, What's New Around Holland, as well as thanks all of you for listening today and being part of our show. Tomorrow on WHTC's Talk of the Town, Ottawa County Sheriff Eric DeBoer and Mark DeWitt of Evergreen Commons. Following Michael Kastner's NBC News, it'll be Lindsay Lawrence's Evergreen Commons Report. For Brian Spencer, I'm Gary Stevens. Thank you very much for listening to Talk of the Town. Let's do this all again tomorrow. Normally, we would have the ID, but I played it a little bit early. Mini boo-boo on that. However, I do want to mention this as we begin returning to music. Blood, Sweat, and Tears singer David Clayton Thomas has died at the age of 84. According to his publicist, Clayton Thomas died at a Toronto hospital last night. No cause of death was given. Of course, David Clayton Thomas, Blood, Sweat, and Tears, Spinning Wheel, number two on the Billboard 100 in 1969. I like to put this one in. It doesn't get played a lot, as we say on WHTC, music radio forgot until now. This one was from 1970. David Clayton Thomas and Blood, Sweat, and Tears on WHTC, Holland's Cool FM.

0: Your Michigan Oldies is Holland's Cool FM, WHTC. It's JD. We are rolling this afternoon. The Four Tops and James Taylor are on the way.
1: 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I'm Chris Caraccio.
2: President Trump is getting a win on two major immigration cases. Today, the Supreme Court ruled that Trump can restart the policy that turns back asylum seekers before they step foot in the U.S. The policy was originated under former President Obama. The Supreme Court also ruled in favor of Trump when it comes to ending the temporary protected status for Haitians and Syrians. Secretary of State Marco Rubio says the U.S. wants peace with Iran, but not at any price. He is in Bahrain for a meeting of the Gulf Cooperation Council and is assuring foreign ministers that a peace deal with Iran would take into account the interests of U.S. allies. Rubio also said that Iran requiring tolls from ships passing through the Strait of Hormuz is unacceptable. Millions of people in the western U.S. are sweltering as a heat wave brings triple-digit temperatures to a wide area. NBC's Ryan Chandler has details.
3: From Southeast California all the way to Lubbock, Texas, seeing triple digits that could extend past 110 degrees. The National Weather Service putting in extreme heat alerts for Arizona, where they warn some parts of that state could see temperatures past 112 degrees.
2: The intense heat, along with dry and windy conditions, have been fueling wildfires in the Mountain West. The National Weather Service says hot weather will move into the eastern half of the country starting next week, bringing increasing humidity and temperatures in the 90s. Economic confidence remains weak, but has improved modestly in June. That's according to a new poll from Gallup. According to the findings, the surge in gas prices accompanied by the Iran conflict is felt by Americans, as two-thirds report gas prices are causing hardship for their households. President Trump will visit Mount Rushmore to help mark the country's 250th birthday. He announced today that he will attend the America 250 fireworks celebration on July 3rd. South Dakota Governor Larry Roden praised the announcement, saying, "Together, we will throw the biggest birthday party ever for our nation and celebrate America's legacy of freedom, liberty, and justice for all." I'm Chris Caraccio, NBC News Radio.
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5: 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JD Justice takes care of your afternoons along with Michigan's best oldies. 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

Holland's Corner from WHTC. That's Jim Croce and Operator. You know, tonight is going to be a fun night. Dan Evans and his group Pretty Rage are going to be part of Music on Main from 6 to 9 in Zealand. You don't want to miss out on that. You know, Dan actually does drums and vocals. Got to get out there and see his skills. It's the Association. Holland's Corner from WHTC.

0: 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I'm Chris Caraccio.
1: The Supreme Court is siding with President Trump on two major immigration cases. Today, the High Court ruled that Trump can restart the policy that turns away asylum seekers before they step foot in the U.S. The policy was originated under former President Obama. The Supreme Court also ruled in favor of Trump when it comes to ending the temporary protected status for Haitians and Syrians. The decision could mean 350,000 Haitians and 6,000 Syrians lose the ability to stay in the country. Secretary of State Marco Rubio says the U.S. wants peace with Iran, but not at any price. He's in Bahrain for a meeting of the Gulf Cooperation Council and is assuring foreign ministers that a peace deal with Iran would take into account the interests of U.S. allies. And the U.S. men's team gets back to World Cup action tonight in California. They'll be taking on Turkey. Regardless of tonight's match, America is guaranteed a spot in the knockout round. I'm Chris Caraccio, NBC News Radio.
2: With a news update on WHTC Holland's Cool FM, I'm Gary Stevens. The U.S. Sixth Circuit Court of Appeals in Cincinnati has ruled against the Trump administration, saying the federal government cannot force Michigan to turn over its complete voter registration database.
3: The decision affirms the dismissal of the federal lawsuit against Michigan Secretary of State Jocelyn Benson. Federal Appeals Court says the U.S. Department of Justice didn't satisfy procedural requirements under Title III of the Civil Rights Act before they demanded Michigan turn over its unredacted qualified voter file. Benson supplied the federal government with the public version of the QVF. She deleted personal identifying information. I'm Michael Arning.
2: Troy Lions cornerback Terrion Arnold has been arrested in Florida after a warrant was issued in connection with an alleged robbery and kidnapping in Tampa. The Florida State Attorney's Office says Arnold faces multiple felony charges that could carry a potential life sentence. He and four co-defendants are in jail without bond. Two others have already pleaded guilty in this case. Get the latest news anytime at WHTC.com.
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8: Here's the updated forecast from WHTC.com. Lots of sunshine this afternoon with daytime highs approaching 73. Partly cloudy skies tonight, lows dip down to about 56. I'm meteorologist Jennifer Vujicicki. Currently 67.
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We're going to be hitting the air tonight with Tigers baseball at 6:15. 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

0: NBC News Radio. I'm Chris Caraccio. The Supreme Court has sided with President Trump on two major immigration cases. The High Court ruled today that Trump can restart the policy that turns away asylum seekers before they step foot in the U.S. The Supreme Court also ruled in favor of Trump when it comes to ending the temporary protected status for Haitians and Syrians. And the White House border czar thinks the High Court made the right call with today's decision regarding more than 300,000 Haitians and 6,000 Syrians living in the U.S.
1: Temporary means temporary. When the condition of that country gets better, they need to go home.
0: Tom Holman said no other administration has had the guts to follow the statute, which grants temporary protections while a country is in turmoil or following a natural disaster. The death toll is rising after two powerful back-to-back earthquakes hit Venezuela yesterday. At least 188 people have died, and that number is expected to jump as many remain trapped under the rubble of collapsed homes and buildings. Nearly 1,000 people are reported to be injured as the result of the magnitude 7.2 and 7.5 quakes. A federal judge has struck down President Trump's executive order seeking to create an internal list of eligible voters based on available data. The executive order has the U.S. Postal Service only delivering mail-in ballots to individuals on each state's voter roll of federal-approved citizens based on available citizenship data. However, the judge issued the fourth order, striking down the action and echoed her colleagues in affirming that states have the authority over their election processes. Fewer Americans than expected filed first-time requests for unemployment benefits last week. The Labor Department says it received 215,000 claims in the week ending June 20th. Most analysts had been expecting today's number to come in at about 223,000. Lionel Richie was reportedly taken to the hospital last night after feeling dizzy on stage. TMZ says paramedics met Richie backstage at his concert in St. Paul, Minnesota, and took him to a hospital by ambulance. I'm Chris Caraccio, NBC News Radio.
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Holland's Cool FM, WHTC, it's JD. So therapists are now saying that it's very good to go camping. They say it's very good for your body and your mind to cooperate together. It's also a great stress reliever. I mean, why do you think summer is perfect for kids? They get out there and just get out there with nature and learn things. Fresh air is great for everybody, right? Great for the body and the mind. You gotta make your own food, kayak in the water, go fishing. Is that a bear? Hopefully you don't do that.

Wild thing, I think you move me. But I wanna know for sure.

0: 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I'm Chris Caraccio.
1: The Supreme Court has sided with President Trump on two major immigration cases. The High Court ruled today that Trump can restart the policy that turns away asylum seekers before they step foot in the U.S. The Supreme Court also ruled in favor of Trump when it comes to ending the temporary protected status for Haitians and Syrians. The death toll is rising after two powerful back-to-back earthquakes hit Venezuela yesterday. At least 188 people have died, and that number is expected to jump as many remain trapped under the rubble of collapsed homes and buildings. A federal judge has struck down President Trump's executive order seeking to create an internal list of eligible voters based on available data. The executive order has the U.S. Postal Service only delivering mail-in ballots to individuals on each state's voter roll. However, the judge issued the fourth order, striking down the action and echoed her colleagues that states have the authority over their election processes. I'm Chris Caraccio, NBC News Radio.
2: With a news update on WHDC Holland's Cool FM, I'm Gary Stevens. A couple of Comstock Township trustees will be recalled in the November election.
3: Kalamazoo County Clerk and Register of Deeds Meredith Place certified the recall petitions against Bob Pratt and Chrissy Cherry yesterday. That was after organizers collected enough signatures of registered voters. They needed to submit at least 1,817 signatures. The petition against Pratt had 1,864. Petition against Cherry had 1,830 signatures. Recall election will be November 3rd. I'm Michael Arning.
2: Traverse City man charged with operating while intoxicated, causing death. And a third offense of operating while intoxicated for a snowmobile crash in February that killed his brother. 61-year-old John Wright has a probable cause hearing scheduled for July 6th and a preliminary hearing on July 9th. The two were snowmobiling in East Bay Township when John Wright made a U-turn and a 62-year-old brother crashed into him. Get the latest news anytime at WHTC.com.
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8: Here's the updated forecast from WHTC.com. Daytime highs approaching 73 this afternoon under mainly clear skies. Lows dip down to about 56. Tonight, partly cloudy skies. Tomorrow, highs level off around 77. I'm meteorologist Paul Trombley. Currently 66.
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DC. It's JD. Did you see that story about the guy overseas in the UK? He is being sentenced to 2 years for pirating CDs. Yeah, this is 2026, isn't it?

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0: 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I'm Chris Caraccio.
1: The death toll has increased after two powerful back-to-back earthquakes struck Venezuela yesterday. At least 188 people have died, with numbers expected to rise as many are suspected to be trapped in collapsed buildings. Nearly 1,000 people are injured from the 7.2 and 7.5 quakes, and the U.S. pledges search and rescue support and aid. The Supreme Court is ruling in favor of President Trump in two major immigration cases. The High Court is allowing a policy that turns back asylum seekers before they reach the U.S. and upholding the end of temporary protected status for Haitians and Syrians. The ruling could affect 350,000 Haitians and 6,000 Syrians living in the U.S. Iran has been accused of attacking a Singapore-flagged ship in the Strait of Hormuz. U.S. officials told Fox News there were no casualties, but the incident comes during a tenuous time in the new U.S.-Iran peace deal. Freedom of navigation in the strait is a key point in the U.S.-Iran Memorandum of Understanding, with the U.S. demanding Iran never charge tolls. But Iran says they could enforce fees after the current 60-day pause expires. Meanwhile, Secretary of State Marco Rubio attended a meeting of Gulf nations in Bahrain and said those nations are also committed to seeing free flow of maritime traffic in the strait. Just shy of its one-year anniversary, Florida Governor Ron DeSantis says the immigration detention center in the middle of the Everglades, known as Alligator Alcatraz, has no more detainees and will be decommissioned in about 7 to 14 days.
2: So I have no doubt that when you start talking about 21,000 folks, that is, without question, has made our state safer. And it's made the country safer.
1: He says the nearly 21,000 deported through the facility would have otherwise been released to society. He's confident the federal government will reimburse the state for Alligator Alcatraz's construction and operation. Team USA looks to stay unbeaten in the FIFA World Cup group stage against Turkey tonight in Inglewood. The U.S. has already clinched Group D after wins over Paraguay and Australia.
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It's JD. By the way, summer concert series tomorrow night. Izzy Joy is going to be over at Collin Park. 7:30 is when that starts. And then Saturday, of course, you got the Holland Farmers Market. 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

0: 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I'm Chris Caraggio.
1: The death toll has increased after two powerful back-to-back earthquakes struck Venezuela yesterday. At least 188 people have died, with numbers expected to rise as many are suspected to be trapped in collapsed buildings. Nearly 1,000 people are injured from the 7.2 and 7.5 quakes. President Delcy Rodriguez has declared a state of emergency, and the U.S. pledges search and rescue support and aid. The Supreme Court is ruling in favor of President Trump in two major immigration cases. The High Court is allowing a policy that turns back asylum seekers before they reach the U.S., and upholding the end of temporary protected status for Haitians and Syrians. The ruling could affect 350,000 Haitians and 6,000 Syrians living in the U.S. Millions across the central and southern U.S. are preparing for repeated rounds of heavy tropical rain and downpours through the end of the work week. The National Weather Service issued a level 2 out of 4 flash flood threat that spans 700 miles across the central region, and it has upgraded portions of Missouri and Kansas to a level 3 threat. I'm Chris Caraggio, NBC News Radio.
2: With a news update on WHTC Holland's Cool FM, I'm Gary Stevens. Travelers who need to go on to northbound US 131 from westbound I-94 near Kalamazoo gonna have to take a detour for the next couple of months.
3: Michigan Department of Transportation has closed a ramp from westbound 94 to northbound US 131 for work, adding a lane on US 131. The ramp from northbound US 131 to westbound I-94 is also closed for the same amount of time. Drivers being told to detour to Stadium Drive or West Main Street. I'm Michael Arney.
2: Walker police have released dash cam footage of officers stopping a wrong-way driver on I-96 shortly after 1 a.m. on June 17th. The officers responded to a report of an SUV going east in the westbound lane near Alpine Avenue. They stopped the wrong-way vehicle about a minute after spotting it, and the driver was arrested on suspicion of driving drunk. The incident happened a couple of days before two other deadly wrong-way crashes happened in the Grand Rapids area, killing five people. Get the latest news anytime at WHTC.com.
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5: Here's the updated forecast from WHTC.com. Mainly sunny skies this afternoon. Daytime highs approaching 73. Partly cloudy tonight, lows level off around 56. Mainly cloudy skies expected tomorrow, highs level off around 77. I'm meteorologist Megan Mulford. Currently, it's 68 degrees.

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How many states have you covered on road trips? Just kind of curious. I was talking to a buddy of mine. He's got 47 states under his belt. Got a long way to go. You know, the East Coast is the struggle for me to try and get out there and do that.

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Four Michigan Oldies. It's Holland's Cold FM, WHTC. We got the Beatles on the way. This is the Five Stair Steps at Ooh Child. 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

0: 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I'm Chris Caraccio.
1: Iran struck a Singapore-flagged cargo ship in the Strait of Hormuz. U.S. officials believe it was a drone strike and there were no casualties, but the incident comes at a critical time in the new U.S.-Iran peace deal. Freedom of navigation in the strait is a key point in the U.S.-Iran Memorandum of Understanding, with the U.S. demanding Iran never charge tolls, but Iran says they could enforce fees after the current 60-day pause expires. President Trump is notching a pair of wins on two major immigration cases before the Supreme Court. Today, the High Court ruled Trump can end temporary legal protections for thousands of Haitians and Syrians. The other ruling allows the government to turn back asylum seekers before they reach U.S. soil. Rescuers are in a race against time after back-to-back earthquakes rocked Venezuela yesterday. At least 188 people died, and that number is expected to rise as many remain trapped under the rubble of collapsed homes and buildings. Using its predictive modeling, the U.S. Geological Survey estimated the death toll could surpass 10,000 following the magnitude 7.2 and 7.5 quakes. Some conservatives are threatening to bring business in the House to a halt until the Senate passes the Save America Voting ID Act. Members of the House Freedom Caucus are indicating they'll oppose any procedural rules until Republicans in the Senate pass the bill. The measure already passed in the House but remains stalled in the Senate over Democratic opposition. FIFA World Cup Soccer returns to California's SoFi Stadium tonight when the U.S. men's team takes on Turkey. Earlier this month, America won both of its World Cup matches against Paraguay and Australia to clinch Group D. And dynamic attacker Christian Pulisic says the team needs to keep things rolling.
2: We want to keep the winning mentality, keep that feeling going. Going into the knockout rounds, there's no better way than with another win.
1: Fans hope Pulisic can suit up for the game after participating in training this week. The midfielder is working through a calf injury. Regardless of today's match, America is guaranteed a spot in the knockout round. I'm Chris Caraccio, NBC News Radio.
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It's JD. We got Crespi, Stills, Nash, and Young on the way. It's the Jackson 5.

0: 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I'm Chris Caraccia.
1: Iran struck a Singapore-flagged cargo ship in the Strait of Hormuz. U.S. officials believe it was a drone strike and there were no casualties, but the incident comes at a critical time in the new U.S.-Iran peace deal, with the U.S. demanding Iran never charge tolls, but Iran says they could enforce fees after the current 60-day pause expires. President Trump is notching a pair of wins on two major immigration cases before the Supreme Court. Today, the high court ruled Trump can end temporary legal protections for thousands of Haitians and Syrians. The other ruling allows the government to turn back asylum seekers before they reach U.S. soil. Rescuers are in a race against time after back-to-back earthquakes rocked Venezuela yesterday. At least 188 people died, and that number is expected to rise as many remain trapped under the rubble of collapsed homes and buildings. Using its predictive modeling, the U.S. Geological Survey estimated the death toll could surpass 10,000. I'm Chris Caraccio, NBC News Radio.
2: With a news update on WHTC Holland's Cool FM, I'm Gary Stevens. The U.S. Sixth Circuit Court of Appeals in Cincinnati has ruled against the Trump administration, saying the federal government cannot force Michigan to turn over its complete voter registration database.
3: The decision affirms the dismissal of the federal lawsuit against Michigan Secretary of State Jocelyn Benson. Federal Appeals Court says the U.S. Department of Justice didn't satisfy procedural requirements under Title III of the Civil Rights Act before they demanded Michigan turn over its unredacted qualified voter file. Benson supplied the federal government with the public version of the QVF. She deleted personal identifying information. I'm Michael Arning.
2: Detroit Lions cornerback Terrion Arnold has been arrested in Florida after a warrant was issued in connection with an alleged robbery and kidnapping in Tampa. The Florida State Attorney's Office says Arnold faces multiple felony charges that could carry a potential life sentence. He and four co-defendants are in jail without bond. Two others have already pleaded guilty in this case. Get the latest news anytime at WHTC.com.
4: 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Positive Coaching Alliance can help. PCA, a national nonprofit organization, develops better athletes and better people through youth and high school sports. Info at positivecoach.org.
5: Here's the updated forecast from WHTC.com. Lows of aloft around 56 tonight under partly cloudy skies. High temperatures reach up to 77. Tomorrow, cloudy skies with a few peaks of sun. I'm meteorologist Jennifer Wojcicki. Right now, 68.
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7: Uno, dos, one, two, three.

Let's call my fam. WHTC, my buddy Dan Evans going to be doing drums and vocals with his band Pretty Rage. That's part of Music on Main tonight. That goes from 6 until 9. So when you're out and about, make sure you check them out. Dan's a multi-talented dude, man. He bangs his frustrations out on the drum. Can't blame a guy for that. Have a great night at Syndicate of Sound.

0: From the first pitch to the final out, Detroit Tigers baseball is on WHTC Holland's Cool FM. 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
1: NBC News Radio, I'm Lisa Carton. The U.S. says Iran attacked a Singapore-flagged ship in the Strait of Hormuz. More from Chris Caraggio.
2: U.S. officials believe it was a drone strike and there were no casualties, but the incident comes at a critical time in the new U.S.-Iran peace deal. Freedom of navigation in the strait is a key point in the U.S.-Iran memorandum of understanding, with the U.S. demanding Iran never charge tolls, but Iran says they could enforce fees after the current 60-day pause expires.
1: Meanwhile, Secretary of State Marco Rubio attended a meeting of Gulf nations in Bahrain and said those nations are also committed to seeing free flow of maritime traffic in the strait. The Supreme Court is handing President Trump a pair of wins on two major immigration cases. Today, the High Court ruled Trump can restart the policy that turns back asylum seekers before they step foot in the U.S. The policy was originated under former President Obama. The Supreme Court also ruled in favor of Trump when it comes to ending the temporary protected status for Haitians and Syrians. The decision could mean 350,000 Haitians and 6,000 Syrians lose the ability to stay in the U.S. There are growing fears the death toll will rise substantially after back-to-back earthquakes rocked Venezuela yesterday. At least 188 people are dead, and as George Solis reports, that number is expected to rise as many remain trapped under the rubble of collapsed homes and buildings.
3: Experts calling it the strongest earthquakes to hit the country in more than a century. The image is truly astonishing. Buildings reduced to rubble, rescuers climbing over some of those buildings to find survivors. Of course, every second crucial.
1: Nearly 1,000 people are reported injured as a result of the magnitude 7.2 and 7.5 quakes. The U.S. will hit the pitch for its World Cup final group stage game later tonight in Los Angeles. The Stars and Stripes will take on Turkey as they aim to stay undefeated. You're listening to the latest on NBC News Radio.
4: Another hour of Michigan's oldies. Holland's Cool FM, WHTC.